0: March executive order regarding mail-in voting ahead of the midterms for now. ABC's Devin Dwyer.
1: What the Supreme Court's conservative majority said today in this 6-3 decision is that that order, because it has not been fully implemented yet, has not actually hurt any of the states, and therefore they don't have standing to bring a challenge. But I should say that the court was clear that if this is implemented in an unlawful way, usurping state authority around elections, they can come back to the court.
0: The manhunt for a Massachusetts woman whose police officer husband was found dead last week is now over. Worcester police have found the body of 58-year-old Karen Solomon after her husband, 57-year-old Worcester patrolman Kurt Solomon, was found, calling the incident a tragic murder-suicide. Two people walking in the woods discovered what is believed to be Karen's body, which is still pending official identification. This is ABC News. Residents from coast to coast are continuing to voice their opposition to flock cameras, some getting creative with it.
2: This is Jim Ryan. Opponents of flock cameras are trying a new approach as they argue that we're all being spied on.
3: Thank you, Darth Vader.
2: Humor. At a meeting of the San Diego City Council Public Safety Committee,
4: the Emperor is a fan of flock.
2: A guy in full Darth Vader costume made his tongue-in-cheek argument.
4: This technology will help us find Luke Skywalker as he traverses the universe in his X-Wing.
2: A man in San Diego was held for a month after he was mistakenly linked by flock cameras to an attempted carjacking. Jim Ryan, ABC News.
0: An 8-year-old girl in Louisiana died after her family says she was infected by an extremely rare brain-eating amoeba, usually found in warm freshwater. The Louisiana Department of Public Health says this infection was likely contracted while swimming in Lake Claiborne. There are about 10 cases reported in the U.S. annually. I'm Stephanie Officer, ABC News.
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1: Here's your Hastings weather forecast on KHAS. Partly cloudy skies tonight with a low of 67. Southeasterly winds 5 to 10 miles per hour. Sunshine mixed with clouds at times again tomorrow. Slight chance of thunderstorms. Highs level off around 84. Get the extended forecast along with local news, sports, and more anytime at khasradio.com. I'm staff meteorologist Laura Lockwood. Right now, 81.
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1: Here's your Hastings weather forecast on KHAS. Partly cloudy skies tonight with a low of 67. Southeasterly winds 5 to 10 miles per hour. Sunshine mixed with clouds at times again tomorrow. Slight chance of thunderstorms. Highs level off around 84. Get the extended forecast along with local news, sports, and more anytime at khasradio.com. I'm staff meteorologist Laura Lockwood. 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
1: Here's your Hastings weather forecast on KHAS. Partly cloudy skies tonight with a low of 67. Southeasterly winds 5 to 10 miles per hour. Sunshine mixed with clouds at times again. Tomorrow, slight chance of thunderstorms. Highs level off around 84. Get the extended forecast along with local news, sports, and more anytime at khasradio.com. I'm staff meteorologist Laura Lockwood. Right now, 77.

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1: Here's your Hastings weather forecast on KHAS. Partly cloudy skies tonight with a low of 67. Southeasterly winds 5 to 10 miles per hour. Sunshine mixed with clouds at times again tomorrow. Slight chance of thunderstorms. Highs level off around 84. Get the extended forecast along with local news, sports, and more anytime at khasradio.com. I'm staff meteorologist Laura Lockwood. Right now, 77.

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1: Here's your Hastings weather forecast on KHAS. Partly cloudy skies tonight with a low of 67. Southeasterly winds 5 to 10 miles per hour. Sunshine mixed with clouds at times again tomorrow. Slight chance of thunderstorms. Highs level off around 84. Get the extended forecast along with local news, sports, and more anytime at khasradio.com. I'm staff meteorologist Laura Lockwood. Right now, 75.

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1: Here's your Hastings weather forecast on KHAS. Partly cloudy skies tonight with a low of 67. Southeasterly winds 5 to 10 miles per hour. Sunshine mixed with clouds at times again tomorrow. Slight chance of thunderstorms. Highs level off around 84. Get the extended forecast along with local news, sports, and more anytime at khasradio.com. I'm staff meteorologist Laura Lockwood. Right now, 75.

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1: ABC News, I'm Stephanie Officer. The Supreme Court in a 6-3 decision this afternoon clearing the way for President Trump to implement portions of his March executive order on mail-in voting. The court said, in essence, all the order amounted to, in the court's majority view, was the equivalent of an internal memo to internal staff within the executive department. ABC News legal contributor and Hofstra Law School professor James Sample.
2: The argument was the states have not yet been ordered to do anything. Therefore, the states have not yet been harmed. Therefore, the states, when they sued after this executive order was issued back in April, were in essence suing too soon.
1: Nevada's Hawk Fire has now burned through more than 15,000 acres. The National Guard has been deployed. ABC's Melissa Adan in Reno.
3: Jennifer Alvarado had to scramble when she got the call to evacuate her young daughter on that cot, still in her cheerleader uniform.
4: The Red Cross has been amazing, but we all want to go home.
1: This is ABC News. In Massachusetts, the search for a woman wanted in connection with the shooting death of her police officer husband is now over.
5: Police have been searching for Karen Solomon for the past week after authorities say they found veteran Worcester Police Department patrolman Kurt Solomon dead inside a home. Police are calling it a tragic murder-suicide, saying the 58-year-old wife was found dead in the woods with a handgun found near the body. Authorities are still awaiting positive identification. Police issued an arrest warrant on a charge of assault and battery with a dangerous weapon with serious bodily injury for Karen Solomon last Friday. Michelle Franzen, ABC News.
1: San Francisco 49ers owner Jed York pleaded no contest to misdemeanor charges of disorderly conduct and possessing criminal tools. York was initially charged with engaging in prostitution, but it was later amended to disorderly conduct. The team released a statement Monday offering up no further comment, saying the matter is, quote, resolved. I'm Stephanie Officer, ABC News.
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5: Here's your Hastings weather forecast on KHAS. Mainly cloudy skies tonight with a low of 67. Southeast winds 5 to 10 miles per hour. A mix of clouds and sun tomorrow. Slight chance for storms. Highs around 84. Get the extended forecast along with local news, sports, and more anytime at khasradio.com. I'm staff meteorologist Laura Lockwood. Right now, it's 74 degrees.

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2: In Nebraska, the weather is always changing. Sunny skies can give way to thunderstorms, gusty winds, heavy rain, hail, or extreme heat. 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
1: Here's your Hastings weather forecast on KHAS. Mainly cloudy skies tonight with a low of 67. Southeast winds 5 to 10 miles per hour. A mix of clouds and sun tomorrow. Slight chance for storms. Highs around 84. Get the extended forecast along with local news, sports, and more anytime at khasradio.com. I'm staff meteorologist Laura Lockwood. Right now, it's 74 degrees. I wish you-

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1: Here's your Hastings weather forecast on KHAS. Lows dip down to about 67 overnight under mainly cloudy skies. Winds out of the south, 5 to 10 miles per hour. Slight chance for storms. Tuesday, daytime highs approaching 84, a blend of clouds and sun. Get the extended forecast, along with local news, sports, and more, anytime at khasradio.com. I'm staff meteorologist Laura Lockwood. 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
1: Here's your Hastings weather forecast on KHAS.
2: Lows dip down to about 67 overnight under mainly cloudy skies.
1: Winds out of the south, 5 to 10 miles per hour.
2: Slight chance for storms. Tuesday, daytime highs approaching 84, a blend of clouds and sun. Get the extended forecast, along with local news, sports, and more, anytime at khasradio.com. I'm staff meteorologist Laura Lockwood. 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
1: Here's your Hastings weather forecast on KHAS.
2: Lows dip down to about 67 overnight under mainly cloudy skies.
1: Winds out of the south, 5 to 10 miles per hour.
2: Slight chance for storms. Tuesday, daytime highs approaching 84, a blend of clouds and sun. Get the extended forecast, along with local news, sports, and more, anytime at khasradio.com. I'm staff meteorologist Laura Lockwood. Right now, 72.

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1: Here's your Hastings weather forecast on KHAS. Lows dip down to about 67 overnight under mainly cloudy skies. Winds out of the south, 5 to 10 miles per hour. Slight chance for storms. Tuesday, daytime highs approaching 84, a blend of clouds and sun. Get the extended forecast, along with local news, sports, and more, anytime at khasradio.com. I'm staff meteorologist Laura Lockwood. Right now, 72.

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1: 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The Hawk Fire in Nevada now burning across more than 15,000 acres. The National Guard is there while firefighters try to save homes from the fast-moving flames. ABC's Melissa Adon in Reno.
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1: Here's your Hastings weather forecast on KHAS. Lows around 67 overnight under mainly cloudy skies, southeasterly winds around 5 miles per hour. More clouds than sun Tuesday, chance of thunderstorms, highs level off around 86. Get the extended forecast, along with local news, sports, and more anytime at khasradio.com. I'm staff meteorologist Laura Lockwood. Currently, it's 71 degrees.

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1: Here's your Hastings weather forecast on KHAS. Lows around 67 overnight under mainly cloudy skies. Southeasterly winds around 5 miles per hour. More clouds than sun Tuesday. Chance of thunderstorms. Highs level off around 86. Get the extended forecast along with local news, sports, and more anytime at khasradio.com. I'm staff meteorologist Laura Lockwood. Currently, it's 71 degrees.

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1: Here's your Hastings weather forecast on KHAS. Lows dip down to about 67 overnight under mainly cloudy skies. Southeasterly winds around 5 miles per hour. Cloudy skies with a few peaks of sun again. Tuesday, slight chance for storms, 86. Get the extended forecast along with local news, sports, and more anytime at khasradio.com. I'm staff meteorologist Laura Lockwood. Right now, 70.

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1: Here's your Hastings weather forecast on KHAS. Lows dip down to about 67 overnight under mainly cloudy skies. Southeasterly winds around 5 miles per hour. Cloudy skies with a few peaks of sun again. Tuesday, slight chance for storms, 86. Get the extended forecast along with local news, sports, and more anytime at khasradio.com. I'm staff meteorologist Laura Lockwood. Right now, 70.

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1: Here's your Hastings weather forecast on KHAS. Lows around 67 overnight under overcast skies. Southeast winds around 5 miles per hour. Slight chance of thunderstorms Tuesday. Highs level off around 86. Mainly cloudy skies expected. Get the extended forecast along with local news, sports, and more anytime at khasradio.com. I'm staff meteorologist Laura Lockwood. Currently 69.

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1: Here's your Hastings weather forecast on KHAS. Lows around 67 overnight under overcast skies. Southeast winds around 5 miles per hour. Slight chance of thunderstorms Tuesday. Highs level off around 86. Mainly cloudy skies expected. Get the extended forecast along with local news, sports, and more anytime at khasradio.com. I'm staff meteorologist Laura Lockwood. Currently 69.

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Just say, Alexa, open KHAS Radio. You've got to say it exactly like that, and then you're listening to KHAS. 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
1: Here's your Hastings weather forecast on KHAS. Mainly cloudy today with a slight chance of thunderstorms. High of 86, east winds around 5 miles per hour. Partly cloudy tonight, slight chance of thunderstorms, lows dip down to about 64. Get the extended forecast, along with local news, sports, and more, anytime at khasradio.com. I'm staff meteorologist Laura Lockwood. Currently, it's 69 degrees.

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1: Here's your Hastings weather forecast on KHAS. Mainly cloudy today with a slight chance of thunderstorms. High of 86, east winds around 5 miles per hour. Partly cloudy tonight, slight chance of thunderstorms, lows dip down to about 64. Get the extended forecast, along with local news, sports, and more, anytime at khasradio.com. I'm staff meteorologist Laura Lockwood. Currently, it's 69 degrees.

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2: For KHAS Radio, I'm Brandon Shanahan. After more than 3 years of holding meetings at the Hastings Municipal Airport, the Hastings City Council will at last return to City Hall. City Hall building has been undergoing a $7 million renovation since June of 2023, forcing city services and council meetings to other locations. Contractors are putting the finishing touches on the building this month, including work to reopen the City Council chambers. The City Council voted unanimously last night to move future meetings back to City Hall starting in September. The City of Hastings is hosting an open house later this fall to update the public on the work being done to the former Hastings Middle School building. Back in May of 2025, the City of Hastings received just under $500,000 in brownfield assessment cleanup funds from the Environmental Protection Agency to remove asbestos from the building to help repurpose it for future use. The open house will be held from 5 to 6:30 p.m. Thursday, September 10th at the Hastings Public Library, where staff members will provide information about the brownfield grant program and what the public will see during the cleanup process. City staff hope the project is completed by the end of 2026, so work can continue on repurposing the building. The attorney representing a Nebraska man found guilty of unlawfully notarizing petitions is seeking an appeal. Defense attorney Mark Porto said in a Monday hearing in Grand Island that the prosecution had been granted an objection to one of the points he made in his opening statements. Our news partners KSNB Local 4 reported that Porto says the objection should have never been granted and may have tainted the jury. Todd was found guilty in February of 23 counts of official misconduct related to gathering medical marijuana petitions. Prosecutors have until September 8th to respond to the request for appeal. A Lincoln County commissioner facing a recall effort and a recent DUI arrest is now accused of threatening a detention officer's job and using profanity towards a deputy's daughter while at the county jail. Lincoln County Sheriff Jerome Kramer brought the allegations against County Board Vice Chair Christopher Burns before the Board of Commissioners during Monday morning's meeting. Kramer said the alleged incident happened Friday after Burns was arrested on suspicion of DUI.
3: This isn't acceptable by a county official to threaten my employees and to insult the families of my employees. His personal problems should remain his personal problems. They're not mine. And they're not the problem of my staff.
2: Several people who attended the meeting called for Burns to resign. Burns, who has served on the board for 5 years, is also one of three Lincoln County commissioners facing an unrelated recall effort. The ad effort stems from a recent vote regarding regulations for data centers in the county. The results are in from the first major study of motorcyclist behavior and injuries following the state's repeal of a universal helmet law in 2024. The study from the University of Nebraska Medical Center looked at patients at Eastern Nebraska hospitals who were involved in motorcycle crashes. The data says 84% of riders wore helmets before the mandate was lifted, now just 20%. President and CEO of the Nebraska chapter of the National Safety Council, Eric Kepi, says that drop matters because of what a helmet can do in a crash.
4: That helmet is dispersing that energy, and it's not allowing anything to intrude into the brain.
2: The ONMC team behind the numbers say they plan to keep collecting data as they study the long-term impact of the helmet mandate repeal. Nebraska Governor Jim Pillen made his case for Nebraska agriculture in Washington earlier this week. Pillen participated in the Harvest to Hallways event organized by the Secretary of Agriculture, Brooke Rollins. As part of the pledge, participating schools can choose from a range of menu updates, like replacing breakfast pastries with whole food options, preparing meats using healthier cooking methods, and offering 100% whole grain products. Pillen said he is eager to step up and set an example for other states that sign the pledge as well. You can find more of today's news online at newschannelnebraska.com. For KHAS Radio, I'm Brandon Shanahan.
5: Here's your Hastings weather forecast on KHAS. Mainly cloudy today with a slight chance of thunderstorms. High of 86.

East winds around 5 miles per hour. Partly cloudy tonight. Slight chance of thunderstorms. Lows dip down to about 64. Get the extended forecast, along with local news, sports, and more, anytime at khasradio.com. I'm staff meteorologist Laura Lockwood. Currently, it's 69 degrees.

0: And that was Mrs. Caven's third grade class at St. Michael's Elementary reciting the Pledge of Allegiance.
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0: 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Looking Glass on KHAS Radio. That's the word I was looking for. Before Looking Glass, we had a little Hootie and the Blowfish, and we had Ladies Night before that. Cool in the Gang on KHAS. Local sports and a look at weather. It's next.
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4: Here's your Hastings weather forecast on KHAS. Mainly cloudy today with a slight chance of thunderstorms. High of 86, east winds around 5 miles per hour. Partly cloudy tonight, slight chance of thunderstorms. Lows dip down to about 64. Get the extended forecast along with local news, sports, and more anytime at KHASradio.com. I'm staff meteorologist Laura Lockwood. Currently, it's 69 degrees.

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0: Alanis Morissette and Ironic, KHAS Radio 104.1, 1230 AM. Much more coming up this morning, including a look at Brownfield, Nebraska Ag Headline News. That's straight ahead. And then we're going to jump back into the music. Annie Lennox, Grand Funk Railroad. We're rocking it out in the 6 o'clock hour. 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
2: Hello, I'm Kellen Havikin with the latest ag headlines on Brownfield. Sorghum basis futures have begun trading on the CME. Ag economist Guy Allen with Kansas State University says it will provide more price discovery and transparency.
3: You know, the last couple of years we came into harvest, there were a number of country elevators that had no bid, kind of reflective of the liquidity underlying cash market.
2: Southwest Nebraska farmer Rourke Pullman says his irrigated crops are in great shape.
4: I think we're going to have as good a crop as we've ever had.
2: Northeast Kansas farmer Lance Rezac says while May was abnormally wet, conditions have been near perfect.
5: Some of the lower ground on the corn maybe won't be great, but we've harvested the silage and most appraisals were above average on all that. And so the corn that's out there is really, really good corn in our area.
2: The latest crop condition reports can be found at brownfieldagnews.com. I'm Kellen Havikin for Brownfield.
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1: ABC News, I'm Wayne Cabot. The latest battleground in the burgeoning trade war between Canada and the United States, one of the Great Lakes. President Trump just posting that he's considering renaming Lake Ontario Lake America because, in his words, we don't expect to be doing much business with Ontario any longer. Canada Today expected to lay out its response to Trump's new tariffs. Wildfires now ripping across several states. Progress on the Hawk Fire around Reno, now 27% contained. ABC's Melissa Adon is there.
2: There are so many people who have been impacted from this fire and have just been pushed out throughout Reno and displaced from their homes. This is a fire that broke out over the weekend, already burning more than 15,000 acres. It's injured three people, three firefighters, and firefighters really have a lot of work ahead of them.
1: Texas, west of Dallas, the Ross Fire now growing to about 50,000 acres. This is ABC News. Apparently, some of the people deported from the U.S. to Venezuela died in the earthquakes that struck that country, and their families want an apology from Venezuela's interim government. Records show a growing number of U.S. relative service members are being deported as the members are away fighting America's war against Iran. ABC's Karen Waugh reports from Washington.
3: The wife of a U.S. Army sergeant is the latest spouse of a military service member to be deported from the U.S. after the Trump administration rolled back immigration protections for military families. In another case, a sailor on the USS Lincoln, who's serving a record 9-month deployment at sea, says his father back in Florida has been detained by Border Patrol. Joshua Aviles saying, "I don't know how I can mentally continue working 12-plus hour days, knowing my dad is somewhere possibly treated like a criminal."
1: A DHS spokesperson saying, quote, "Having a family member in the military is not a free pass to violate our nation's laws." I'm Wayne Cabot, ABC News.
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7: For KHAS Radio, I'm Brandon Shanahan. After more than 3 years of holding meetings at the Hastings Municipal Airport, the Hastings City Council will at last return to City Hall. City Hall building has been undergoing a $7 million renovation since June of 2023, forcing city services and council meetings to other locations. Contractors are putting the finishing touches on the building this month, including work to reopen the City Council chambers. The City Council voted unanimously last night to move future meetings back to City Hall starting in September. The City of Hastings is hosting an open house later this fall to update the public on the work being done to the former Hastings Middle School building. Back in May of 2025, the City of Hastings received just under $500,000 in brownfield assessment cleanup funds from the Environmental Protection Agency to remove asbestos from the building to help repurpose it for future use. The open house will be held from 5 to 6:30 p.m. Thursday, September 10th at the Hastings Public Library, where staff members will provide information about the Brownfield Grant Program and what the public will see during the cleanup process. City staff hope the project is completed by the end of 2026, so work can continue on repurposing the building. The attorney representing a Nebraska man found guilty of unlawfully notarizing petitions is seeking an appeal. Defense attorney Mark Porto said in a Monday hearing in Grand Island that the prosecution

0: jail. Lincoln County Sheriff Jerome Kramer brought the allegations against County Board Vice Chair Christopher Burns before the Board of Commissioners during Monday morning's meeting. Kramer said the alleged incident happened Friday after Burns was arrested on suspicion of DUI.
1: This isn't acceptable by a county official to threaten my employees and to insult the families of my employees. His personal problems should remain his personal problems. They're not mine. And they're not the problem of my staff.
0: Several people who attended the meeting called for Burns to resign. Burns, who has served on the board for 5 years, is also one of three Lincoln County commissioners facing an unrelated recall effort. That effort stems from a recent vote regarding regulations for data centers in the county. The results are in from the first major study of motorcyclist behavior and injuries following the state's repeal of a universal helmet law in 2024. The study from the University of Nebraska Medical Center looked at patients at Eastern Nebraska hospitals who were involved in motorcycle crashes. The data says 84% of riders wore helmets before the mandate was lifted, now just 20%. President and CEO of the Nebraska chapter of the National Safety Council, Eric Kepi, says that drop matters because of what a helmet can do in a crash.
2: That helmet is dispersing that energy, and it's not allowing anything to intrude into the brain.
0: The ONMC team behind the numbers say they plan to keep collecting data as they study the long-term impact of the helmet mandate repeal. Nebraska Governor Jim Pillen made his case for Nebraska agriculture in Washington earlier this week. Pillen participated in the Harvest to Hallways event organized by the Secretary of Agriculture, Brooke Rollins. As part of the pledge, participating schools can choose from a range of menu updates, like replacing breakfast pastries with whole food options, preparing meats using healthier cooking methods, and offering 100% whole grain products. Pillen said he is eager to step up and set an example for other states that sign the pledge as well. You can find more of today's news online at newschannelnebraska.com. For KHAS Radio, I'm Brandon Shanahan.

0: Here's your Hastings weather forecast on KHAS. Mainly cloudy today with a slight chance of thunderstorms. High of 86, east winds around 5 miles per hour. Partly cloudy tonight, slight chance of thunderstorms, lows dip down to about 64. Get the extended forecast, along with local news, sports, and more, anytime at khasradio.com. I'm staff meteorologist Laura Lockwood. Right now, it's 69 degrees.
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0: A shout out to Benny and the Jets. And, of course, Elton John, because he wrote the song. Before that, Starship, KHAS Radio. Look at weather before that. Coming up next, going to get to one of my favorite songs. I wouldn't tell all my friends this is a favorite, but it's Celine Dion, Because You Loved Me, on KHAS.
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1: For KHAS Radio, I'm Brandon Shanahan. The AZ softball team is back to work today as they make the trip out east to take on Gretton East in their first conference game of the year. The Tigers come into the contest with a 3-1 record after a hot start to the season after taking down the defending Class A state champion Lincoln Southwest, Class A contender Marion, and Class A powerhouse Millard North all over the weekend. The star of the weekend was junior pitcher Ella Tinsman, who pitched 11 innings, gave up just one hit, no earned runs, and 20 strikeouts throughout the weekend.
2: And I think it just shows that we can compete against the highest levels in Class A and getting ready for Class B together, so yeah. I think just trusting my defense, knowing that even if I do make a mistake, like, it's all okay. And just trusting my catcher and, like, trusting my coach for calling pitches and just knowing, like, what to throw against them.
1: Head coach Blake Marcourt talked about how important these games are for building confidence.
3: Well, I think it should give our girls a lot of confidence, knowing that we can go up against some of the better teams in the state at any class and compete with them. So whether they believed in themselves before, hopefully this gives them the opportunity to believe in themselves now going forward.
1: The road doesn't ease up for the Tigers as they take on Gretna East tonight, then host Class A Norfolk before getting another rematch with the Class A defending champs in Lincoln Southwest in a tournament on Saturday. The St. Cecilia softball team was also off to a hot start. They fell in their season opener 6-3 to Wahoo, then bounced back for blowout victories against Duchesne, Roncalli, and Plantview over the weekends. They're back in action today as they hit the road to take on Grand Island Northwest. The newly formed Nebraska women's flag football program is moving ahead of schedule, setting for competition starting in the spring of 2027 instead of the spring of 2028 like initially discussed. Athletic Director Troy Dannon was on the Huskers Radio Network earlier this week and spoke about what went into the decision.
4: You know, I think Liz and Katie Sowers have done a remarkable job of getting this program from zero to 100 very quickly. And I think everything lined up for us. The fact that we hired them early in the spring semester rather than late this summer, I think gave us all the momentum that we could go ahead and move forward with the season, which I'm really looking forward to.
1: The Huskers 2027 schedule will be announced later this fall, and they will play their home games at Barbara Hibner Stadium, also home of Nebraska soccer. Fortunately, we won't have to wait until the spring to get a taste of Husker football, as the Nebraska football team is set to start their season here in just a couple of weeks. And Troy Dannon, in his 2 years at Nebraska, has reflected on how he's seen that program evolve.
4: And it feels different. And I think the other thing that feels different for me is I always want to see a player-led team. And this is an older team. They've got a lot of snaps, some of those accumulated through transfers. We have players who want to lead in the locker room and don't really care about whether they're the face of the program. They want to be the face of the other guys and work with the other guys and lead them in the locker room.
1: Nebraska kicks off their season Saturday, September 5th against Ohio. You can find more of today's sports online at newschannelnebraska.com. 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
10: It's now time for the funeral report on KHAS Radio. Laura Suzanne Carlson Logan, age 62, of Hastings, passed away on June 6th at Good Samaritan Pavilion in Hastings. A private family burial service will be held at 4 p.m. at Emmanuel Lutheran Church. A celebration of life will be held on Saturday, August 29th at 11 a.m. at Calvin H. French Memorial Chapel at Hastings College. Chad Allen Hofferber passed away at his home on August 19th after a long illness. A celebration of life will be held at a later date. Condolences may be sent to lbvfh.com. Larry A. McGee passed away on August 19th at the age of 84. Funeral services will be held at 10:30 a.m. Friday, August 28th at Gouda Mortuary. That's in Nebraska City. Graveside service will be at 12:30 p.m. at Omaha National Cemetery in Omaha, with military honors by the United States Marine Corps. John Mieske passed away recently. Services are scheduled for August 29th at Murray Presbyterian Church. Daniel Dan Brian Welty, age 72, passed away Wednesday, August 18th at Mary Lanning Healthcare. Graveside services are scheduled for 10:30 a.m. Friday, August 28th at Kearney Cemetery. The DeWitt Funeral Home and Cremation Services is assisting the family. And that was a look at the funeral report on KHAS Radio. For more information on any of these funerals, you can go to our website, khasradio.com.
11: Here's your Hastings weather forecast on KHAS. Mainly cloudy today with a slight chance of thunderstorms. High of 86, east winds around 5 miles per hour. Partly cloudy tonight, slight chance of thunderstorms. Lows dip down to about 64. Get the extended forecast along with local news, sports, and more anytime at khasradio.com. I'm staff meteorologist Laura Lockwood. Right now, it's 69 degrees.

0: Alan Parsons Project, Alan Parsons and Eye in the Sky, KHAS Radio. You may know that first part of the song, the intro to Eye in the Sky, the prologue. How about a little song called Sirius? You hear it every time the Huskers take the field during the tunnel walk in Lincoln in Memorial Stadium. Of course, Alan Parsons, best known as being the producer for Dark Side of the Moon in Pink Floyd, KHAS Radio. Everybody Wants to Rule the World. That's coming up next on your station, KHAS.
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0: To hear more, visit dan.democrat. 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
2: Building a stronger crop portfolio. Hello, I'm Kellen Havikin, and this is a Hogemeyer Hometown Field Update on Brownfield. Farmers and their crops are battling a series of challenges that threaten yield potential. Hogemeyer agronomist Craig Langmeyer, who covers Nebraska, says the company's latest genetics provide farmers a selection of hybrids fit for all conditions.
3: And I think this year we don't see a lot of disease pressure out here. I think that's kind of, you know, goes back to a lot of our breeding of trying to find stuff that's going to be more disease tolerant. The one other thing I think is really big in this Madrid area is we had a very big flight of Western bean cutworm this year. So for our growers that are planting an AML product or a PowerCore Ultra Enlist product, we bring in that lepidopteran trait. Kind of helps take care of those insects. We don't worry about scouting. We don't worry about spraying. You plant that product out there on that rotated acre. Takes care of those insect pests for you. So that's been a really big one, I think a really big win for Hogemeyer this year out here in Madrid.
2: Meyer says it's important for producers to select hybrids that are built for drought tolerance.
3: You know, right here around Madrid, we've had pretty nice rains for the year. I go a little bit further north in some drier areas. So we do have a lot of Aquamax products. That's going to be our products that bring in a 9 for drought. I'm going to be very drought tolerant, going to hang in there for a few more weeks, even when things get real dry, keep green tissue alive, and help us get a little bit better yield. They're also going to silk a little bit earlier, so hopefully we can put an ear on, you know, before it gets too dry, kind of hold on to those kernels. So yeah, Hogemeyer, we do have the Aquamax products as well as stuff that's going to work good on a nice irrigated farm like the one we're on here today.
2: He says that dedication to their customers, it's what's made their brand a cornerstone for producers for 90 years.
3: I think it's just kind of the mindset of the Hogemeyer family when they started out, maybe going door to door, just selling corn there in eastern Nebraska, and just over the years, really expanding that company. Dr. Tom out there was a pretty well-known, renowned corn breeder for a lot of years there, and just kind of working now with some of Corteva's genetics, really been able to bring some top-end yield to farmers, and especially some of these irrigated acres, have some products that have been working very, very well, and also bringing in the best trait and traits and genetic packages on the market.
2: Langemeyer says the Hogemeyer Hybrids master plot location near Madrid offers growers a firsthand look at the latest technology.
3: We've got several hybrids in this plot here. We got a lot of stuff, a lot of boar seed stuff. So that's going to be our triple stack corn with the RNAi technology. Doing a very good job on the rootworms. And, a lot of different numbers here, kind of starting out at that 104-day. We kind of run all the way up to about 115-day corn in this plot. So just give us a good idea. A lot of new stuff in here. Kind of see what's going to work for growers in this area as well as other irrigated parts of the state.
2: And for soybeans.
3: In our soybean plot over there, we've got several of our unlimited grade soybeans, and those are going to be some of our Hogemeyer soybeans that are going to bring you a little bit better top end yield potential, a little bit better agronomics. So we've kind of got everything there from about a 2.0 up to about a 3.1. Plot looks really pretty good this year. Again, had a little bit of a challenge with hail on that plot, but again, I think we're going to have some pretty high yielding beans coming out of that plot with the unlimited grade soybean from Hogemeyer.
2: He says growers are invited to a special event where they can learn more about the top products from the Hogemeyer Hybrids lineup.
3: Out here, we've got a pretty good presence. We've got some products that have worked really well on some of the irrigated land out here in Madrid. So going to be having a field day here the evening of September 22nd. I have that Hogemeyer hometown out here, but take a look at the corn here. Stuff looks really good this year. I know they had a little bit of hail early in the season, but going through the year, kind of grew out of that. That was pretty early on, and corn looks really good right now, and I think we're going to have some pretty impressive yields coming out of this part of the state.
2: For more information about Hogemeyer Hybrids and its Masterplot events, visit hogemeyer.com/hometown. This has been a Hogemeyer Hometown Field Update. I'm Kellen Havikin for Brownfield.

0: ballot and send them out only to states that have cooperated. Christian Gross, director of the USC Democracy and Fair Elections Lab.
1: The executive order says it's to create efficiency and standards that are national, but critics of the executive order say it's going to actually make it more likely that mail-in ballots don't get counted.
0: Homeland Security confirming the wife of an Army sergeant has just been deported to Honduras. They've got a 6-year-old daughter. The sergeant says his wife lived here in the U.S. for 10 years and was pursuing citizenship. I'm Wayne Cabot, ABC News.
2: I'm not one to say I told you so, but I switched to Pure Talk over a year ago, and ever since, I've been telling people there's no better wireless company out there. Well, a few months ago, a massive survey was conducted. 123,000 people were asked to rate their wireless carrier in 4 categories: coverage, support, data, and overall value. 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
4: For KHAS Radio, I'm Brandon Shanahan. After more than 3 years of holding meetings at the Hastings Municipal Airport, the Hastings City Council will at last return to City Hall. City Hall building has been undergoing a $7 million renovation since June of 2023, forcing city services and council meetings to other locations. Contractors are putting the finishing touches on the building this month, including work to reopen the City Council chambers. The City Council voted unanimously last night to move future meetings back to City Hall starting in September. The City of Hastings is hosting an open house later this fall to update the public on the work being done to the former Hastings Middle School building. Back in May of 2025, the City of Hastings received just under $500,000 in brownfield assessment cleanup funds from the Environmental Protection Agency to remove asbestos from the building to help repurpose it for future use. The open house will be held from 5 to 6:30 p.m. Thursday, September 10th at the Hastings Public Library, where staff members will provide information about the Brownfield Grant Program and what the public will see during the cleanup process. City staff hope the project is completed by the end of 2026, so work can continue on repurposing the building. The attorney representing a Nebraska man found guilty of unlawfully notarizing petitions is seeking an appeal. Defense attorney Mark Porto said in a Monday hearing in Grand Island that the prosecution had been granted an objection to one of the points he made in his opening statements. Our news partners KSNB Local 4 reported that Porto says the objection should have never been granted and may have tainted the jury. Todd was found guilty in February of 23 counts of official misconduct related to gathering medical marijuana petitions. Prosecutors have until September 8th to respond to the request for appeal. A Lincoln County commissioner facing a recall effort and a recent DUI arrest is now accused of threatening a detention officer's job and using profanity towards a deputy's daughter while at the county jail. Lincoln County Sheriff Jerome Kramer brought the allegations against County Board Vice Chair Christopher Burns before the Board of Commissioners during Monday morning's meeting. Kramer said the alleged incident happened Friday after Burns was arrested on suspicion of DUI.
5: This isn't acceptable by a county official to threaten my employees and to insult the families of my employees. His personal problems should remain his personal problems. They're not mine. And they're not the problem of my staff.
4: Several people who attended the meeting called for Burns to resign. Burns, who has served on the board for 5 years, is also one of 3 Lincoln County commissioners facing an unrelated recall effort. The ad effort stems from a recent vote regarding regulations for data centers in the county. The results are in from the first major study of motorcyclist behavior and injuries following the state's repeal of a universal helmet law in 2024. The study from the University of Nebraska Medical Center looked at patients at Eastern Nebraska hospitals who were involved in motorcycle crashes. The data says 84% of riders wore helmets before the mandate was lifted, now just 20%. President and CEO of the Nebraska chapter of the National Safety Council, Eric Kepi, says that drop matters because of what a helmet can do in a crash.
6: That helmet is dispersing that energy and it's a lot.

0: allowing anything to intrude into the brain.
1: The ONMC team behind the numbers say they plan to keep collecting data as they study the long-term impact of the helmet mandate repeal. Nebraska Governor Jim Pillen made his case for Nebraska agriculture in Washington earlier this week. Pillen participated in the Harvest to Hallways event organized by the Secretary of Agriculture, Brooke Rollins. As part of the pledge, participating schools can choose from a range of menu updates, like replacing breakfast pastries with whole food options, preparing meats using healthier cooking methods, and offering 100% whole grain products. Pillen said he is eager to step up and set an example for other states that sign the pledge as well. You can find more of today's news online at newschannelnebraska.com. For KHAS Radio, I'm Brandon Shanahan.
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4: 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A look at weather outside the KHAS studios. On this Tuesday, a little bit of light rain, fog, and misting out there. Calm winds, visibility cut down to about 4 miles. Make sure you're decreasing your speed and increasing the distance between you and the vehicle in front of you. For today, that fog should get out of here by about 10 or 11. Then, by later this afternoon, 86 degrees will be the high. Mostly cloudy skies is what we're expecting. About a 30% chance of rain today. New rainfall amounts between a tenth and a quarter of an inch. If we do see a thunderstorm or two, could be more. Overnight tonight, 40% chance of thunderstorm, 64 the low. Again, between a tenth and a quarter of an inch of rain expected overnight tonight as well. 82 and sunny Wednesday, 82 and sunny Thursday. We bump up to 87, sunny skies Friday. 93 on Saturday and on Sunday. Summer is not done with us yet. College football starts this weekend. It's week zero. We'll talk more about that coming up. That's weather on KHAS Radio, where it's 70 degrees. Light rain, foggy, misty, and visibility at 4 miles, 97% humidity, and a calm wind with the barometer hovering at 30.11 inches. 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That's weather, and this is Party Line.
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4: Good morning, Hastings. Welcome to Party Line. We've got a busy show for you today. Of course, we've got Start Over Rover Pet of the Week show coming up momentarily. 8:30, we got Factor Bullcrap. 8:45, we'll get caught up in sports. And on today's Front Porch Report, which is what we're doing at the front of the show here, we're going to get you caught up on some changes happening in parking in downtown Hastings. What's changing when it starts, what you need to know. And then, again, of course, a Start Over Rover Pet of the Week show coming up. We've got a little cat here visiting us today. She's a cutie pie. Her name, she's named after one of the Spice Girls. That's all I know right now. We'll figure out what's going on there. 2 hours of local conversation. A little fun and plenty to get to. Party Line starts now. Our question of the day, I want you to close your eyes and think back to your grandparents' house. What's the first thing you see? 462-2511. We want to hear from you. We'd also like to, you could either call in or text in if you want. 402-462-2511. Facebook, you can let us know as well. We're live right now on Facebook. If your car's been treating a Hastings City parking lot like a long-term storage, well, the clock, it's about to start ticking. Beginning September 1st, the City of Hastings is beginning enforcing a 72-hour parking rule in all city-owned parking lots. City code prohibits vehicles from being parked on public property for more than 72 consecutive hours. That includes City Hall, City Auditorium parking lot spots, between Denver and Hastings Avenues and 3rd and 4th Streets. So if you park there, you've got 3 days before it's time to move along. Vehicles left beyond the 72-hour limit could be ticketed or towed at the owner's expense. City officials say the goal is simple, to keep parking spaces available and accessible instead of having vehicles settle in for an extended stay. And I've only been here for 3 years, but something tells me that this has been a long time coming. What do you think? 462-2511, let us know there too. We'd love to hear from you. All right, hey, want to let you know also, make sure you get checked today. Today is National Get Checked Day. A good reminder, especially as we get a little bit older, that a simple checkup, a basic blood work, can tell you a whole lot about what's going on under the hood. Blood sugar, cholesterol, kidney function, liver function, anemia, things you may not feel at all yet. And that's really the point. Don't wait until something feels wrong. Get it in, get checked, and know your numbers. The doctors can catch things early when you actually can do something about them. So make sure to get that done. If it's been a while since you've had that physical or a routine blood work, today might be a pretty good day to remind the wife. Maybe we should make that call. KHAS Radio, 104.1, 1230 AM. It does get us to, of course, the start of our Rover Pet of the Week show. 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
8: Good morning.
4: Good morning to you. She looks a little young. She's got a little kitty face.
8: She does. She is about 5 months old.
4: Oh.
8: Look at your teeth.
4: Little teeth.
8: She's about 5 months old. And actually, they were born at Rover.
4: Oh.
8: We had some, just the typical kitten things of upper respiratory, ringworm, things like that, that we had to go through before they could become adoptable.
4: How do you catch a ringworm on a cat?
8: Well, there's spots, they lose their fur.
4: Oh, okay. That'll do it. Yeah.
8: And then, so then we have to put medicine on it and give them some meds. And it's typical in shelter situations where you see cats. The thing is, in most shelter situations, they are killed.
4: Oh, no.
8: Yes. They will be euthanized. Wow. And so, but it's a fungus. It is totally treatable.
4: Yeah.
8: So, you know, we're no kill. You treat it and you move on and get them adopted out. These guys have been handled a lot. They were born at Rover, and so they have been handled a lot. They're also typical kittens where they like to play. But yeah, she's just gonna lay here.
4: This cat is laying in both of Kelly's hands. No problems in the world for this cat right now.
8: Yeah, she's just enjoying it. Pet me. So they're well socialized with cats and dogs and kids and adults and everything. So they'll be good in any home. This one I think is sporty. Sporty and Scary Spice look a lot alike. One of them has a little bit more orange than the other one. So I think this one is sporty. I didn't look too close when I grabbed
4: you. You sure that's not Lazy Spice? As she's laying on the table.
8: Yeah. She's just like, I'm just going to lay here and let you pet me.
4: So. Well, she's doing the claw thing, too.
8: Yeah, she's like, I just need everything.
4: She's so comfortable. Oh, what a cutie pie. Cats are wonderful. They're just wonderful.
8: Yeah, they can be very good companions, especially like for older people that, you know, are not able to go out and walk a dog if they still want a companion, a cat. I would get an older cat, though. I do not recommend kittens.
4: Yeah.
8: These guys run between our feet when we're cleaning them, and they've about taken me out several times. So if you're older, I do not recommend kittens because you could end up with a broken hip or something like that. But older cats definitely are good companions for people. You know, if you're looking for something chill, these guys are not chill when they're out exercising and playing, but because they'll run through and they don't care if your feet are in the way or not. But
4: so you've got Sporty here, we think.
8: Okay. Yep.
4: Do you have the Spice Girls?
8: Yes.
4: Or oh, so it's all four?
8: All of them.
4: A five?
8: Five.
4: Four or five?
8: Yep.
4: Okay.
8: Yep. There's Posh, Baby, Scary, Ginger, and Sporty.
4: Who was behind the naming there?
8: I don't remember.
4: Okay. It's very.
8: I don't know if it was Jaden and Ellen that named him, or I don't remember who named him.
4: Very creative, to be sure.
8: Yes.
4: And I love how, just a tabby? Is that right?
8: Yep, she's just a tabby.
4: How her little arm stripes. Little cute, look like little tigers on the side there. Little cutie pie. Yeah, she's definitely going to grow into those paws.
8: Yes, she's a sweet girl.
4: Hey, we've had a little
8: They're
4: bit
8: all
4: of
8: very
4: a,
8: sweet.
4: They are. Judging from this, at least. Hey, we've had a little bit of a moderate summer. We haven't had really much. I mean, we've experienced a little bit of hot weather, but we haven't had to get a big punch in the mouth like we've been had before.
8: Thankfully.
4: And listen, we're not done yet.
8: I know.
4: It's going to be like 93 this weekend, but we haven't had 103, 104 degree temperatures for extended periods of time.
8: Yes.
4: Like last winter wasn't really that tough of a winter.
8: It's been a good year.
4: How's the summer gone for you guys? Other than the laundry, the AC going on.
8: Yeah, that was all rough stretches. And finally, we got our second washing machine fixed again yesterday.
4: All right.
8: Because we got it fixed, and then it went back out like a day later.
4: Oh, my gosh.
8: And so there was a broken wire in there that he had to come back and fix yesterday. But otherwise, it's been fairly good. Summer's kind of a slow time. June is usually fairly good about, you know, adoptions and stuff. But the rest of the summer is kind of slow because people are on vacation and stuff. Okay. But otherwise, it's been a good summer. So not too bad.
4: How are you doing for volunteers? You guys in need of more volunteers?
8: We are looking for some night volunteers. And that shift is like from 8 at night to like 9:15, 9:30, depending on how the night's going. So if anybody has time at night that they would like to volunteer, please let us know and we don't chew the cords and we'll get you in touch with like our night, lead volunteer person, which would be Jenica. And she will, you know, work into the schedule, on a night that she needs somebody that you're available.
4: So those, you said about 8 to 9:30. Was that just taking the dogs out for the one last time for the evening?
8: Yep. You're just coming in and you're letting dogs out, picking up bowls that need to be washed, doing dishes, starting some laundry, folding some laundry, socializing some dogs while they're outside for a little bit. So cleaning up yards if possible.
4: All right. Start Over Rover, Pet of the Week show brought to you by TLC Vet Care. Kelly Zubrod here in studio with me. Sporty Spice and Bethany also here. Got to ask you, Kelly, anything else you want to add before we go?
8: I can't think of anything off the top of my head. We've been really busy, but I just can't think of anything. Spay and neuter your animals, please. We're getting a lot of calls about kittens still.
4: Yes.
8: And we had kittens come in over the weekend that their mom was hit on Highway 6 by the park.
4: Jeez.
8: And then the kittens were right there by her. And so somebody grabbed them and brought them into us. There's still a couple of them out there that they haven't been able to find.
4: Jeez.
8: And then we also yesterday or Sunday had a call about another cat that got hit. They found kittens in their tree line that hadn't eaten in a few days, so those went into foster. And
4: here's my question for you, because I saw somebody post, I don't want to call them out, but somebody posted on one of the pages yesterday, on one of the Hastings pages, with a lost cat. And the cat goes outside. And that's okay, all right, I get it. But the cat isn't spayed.
8: Exactly.
4: So, like, you're sending a non-spayed cat outside, you are setting a ticking time bomb outside.
8: Yes, because your cat's going to come back pregnant if it comes back. And
4: we had a black cat that was not spayed when I was in high school.
8: Yeah.
4: And it would come back and it would have, like, cuts in its neck and scratches and stuff. You know what's happening, right?
8: Yeah, so, they start fighting, especially males. Males are always going to fight when they're not neutered.
4: Right.
8: So, spay and neuter your cats. Especially if you let them outside. And I know sometimes cats escape. I get it. But, you know, then you also don't have as many chances of them escaping because they're not looking for anything, too.
4: Yeah. Of course.
8: When they're fixed.
4: And lots of cats, lots of dogs left at Start Over Rover for folks to come adopt.
8: Yes. We've got plenty to choose from.
4: You can register. It's really simple. Go to startoverrover.org. Fill out the application. The process is simple. They get a hold of you in about a week. And then once they do, you can stop by and check out all the animals they've got. Maybe take one home.
8: Yes.
4: And it looks like Sporty Spice was trying to get her good side here on the radio. Luckily, we're on the radio. And you can't see what's going on here in studio. Unless you're on Facebook, I suppose you can.
8: Yep. And it's $75 to adopt a cat. And they will be spay or neutered, update on their shots, and microchipped. And if they are not old enough yet, like, she won't go for another month to be spayed, but that is still included in that adoption fee.
4: You can't find a better deal around for what you're getting out of the process.
8: Nope.
4: And you know what's coming from good folks.
8: Yep.
4: Appreciate all you do.
8: Thank you.
4: Kelly Zubrod and the folks over at Start Over Rover. You can check them out at startoverrover.org. You've seen Sporty Spice this morning here on KHAS Radio's Facebook page. You can see her laying on the table here if you're watching. 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

More than 15,000 laboratory-confirmed cyclospora illnesses have been reported since May 1st, making 2026 an unusually severe year for the parasitic illness. Health officials have linked 11,000 cases in the largest outbreak to iceberg lettuce from Taylor Farms, but thousands of other illnesses are not part of that outbreak. Research cited by the Congressional Research Service and Pew Research Center suggests data centers and cryptocurrency mining could raise the average U.S. electric bill by about 8% by 2030. Increases could top 25% in some high-growth areas. Walmart has reported quarterly sales growth was the slowest in 6 years, which may say something about the health of the consumer. Some Walmart executives say lower-income consumers have cut spending and are now more selective about what they buy. I'm Mark Huffman. Learn more at consumeraffairs.com.

0: We're back on Party Line, just about 8:29 Central, and a good morning to you, Bethany.
1: Morning.
0: We've got 1 minute.
1: Until factor bullcrap.
0: You got it, dude. You got it. And today we're going to talk about, let's see here. Make sure this isn't the one we had yesterday. No, it's not. This is a new one. We've got a factor bullcrap about bookstores.
1: Okay.
0: We've also got a question on here, or a fact, I should say, about a computer, AI, artificial intelligence, and about movies in North Korea. Western movies in North Korea. We'll talk all about that coming up here momentarily, about 30 seconds away when you get your, when you hear that cuticle. Here's the, what I want to tell you. First of all, question of the day is, close your eyes. Think back to your grandparents' house when you were a kid. What do you see? What do you smell? For me, it's the dog poop. No, I'm joking. It's the geese jumping at me and trying to bite my ankles. That's what I remember.
1: I see those large forks and spoons hanging on the wall.
0: Oh, man. And if you did bad, one of them was coming down,
1: yeah.
0: Right?
1: Luckily, I don't remember that too much, but I just have, like, fear in me when I see those.
0: It's true. Hey, also, 9 o'clock, we'll have Mayor Jay Beck be here in studio. Want to open the floor for you. If you have questions for the mayor, simply text in the word mayor to 402-462-2511 and your question, 402-462-2511. If you have a question for the mayor, ask it. And I can tell you this, I've covered a lot of politicians. Of all the folks I've talked to, the person I've spoken with that is most open with taking questions from the public, no matter how fast and furious they're coming, it's been Mayor Jay Beckby. So shout out to him. All right, we do have, well, time, of course, for Factor Bullcrap. Here on KHAS Radio, brought to you by Big G Ace. $20 gift card on the line. If you can call in to 462-2511, and you can be like, who was the person yesterday? Didn't they win or they not win? We had a net win.
1: Nancy number one.
0: Nancy number one won. Annette's won. It could be you, Patrick, Peter, Jerry, Jacob. Good morning. Who do we got?
2: Patricia.
0: Patricia, how you doing? Happy Tuesday.
2: Okay.
0: All right, I've got three.
2: Celebrated my birthday the other day.
0: Did you? Happy birthday late.
2: Yeah, well, you wished me happy birthday last Friday or Thursday.
0: There you go.
2: Yep.
0: There you go. Hey, well, glad to hear from you. And I've got three facts for you, Patricia. All you have to do is tell me which of these three is not true. If you get it right, you win a $20 gift card to Big G Ace. You ready?
2: Yes.
0: Let's go. Fact number one. The first ever Western-made movie to be broadcast in the country of North Korea was Bend It Like Beckham in 2002. Fact number two. It's been more than 2 years since a human has beaten a computer in a chess tournament. Or fact number three. A study showed customers in a bookstore were 3.5 times more likely to browse romantic books if they smelled like chocolate. The store, that is, if the store smelled like chocolate. Which of those three is bullcrap, Patricia?
2: Two.
0: Number two. Let's see if you are correct this morning. Patricia, you hit it right on the head. Congratulations.
2: Thank you.
0: Hey, you can stop by KHAS anytime to pick up that $20 gift card to Big G Ace. Happy birthday late to you. Had to make her sweat for it a little bit. She had to work for it. She didn't just get it for free. But congratulations to Patricia. And appreciate you listening in. She knew. She knew, Bethany. Hey, so number two, it's been more than 2 years since a human has beaten a computer in a chess tournament. Not true. It's been 20 years.
1: Jeez.
0: 20 years. More than two decades, and now it's surely impossible.
1: Technology moves a lot faster.
0: Oh, so. Yeah. Yeah, a little bit. So number one's true, of course. Bend It Like Beckham was the first movie ever shown in North Korea. That was a Western-made movie. It didn't air until 2010, 8 years after the original release. And yeah, they edited it heavily. They cut it down.
1: Gosh.
0: A study did show a bookstore. If you're in a bookstore and folks smell chocolate in the store, 3.48 times more likely to browse romantic books, and 5.93 times more likely to buy them. Wow, that's pretty crazy.
1: There you go.
0: There you go. No wonder why it smells like chocolate in the library.
1: Does it?
0: No, it doesn't.
1: I was going to say, I haven't been in the library in a minute.
0: Not next to that guy I was sitting to next to yesterday. All right, we got the Old Farmer's Almanac here coming up next on KHAS Radio. 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It's at 8:30, and it's brought to you by Big G Ace here on KHAS.
3: 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Director Tim Burton is celebrating a birthday, and Bruce Springsteen's Born to Run album was released on this day in 1975. There is an answer to the question, what's the best time of year to plant a tree? 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For most of the U.S., that's late summer or early fall. In colder climates, though, the optimal time may be early spring after the ground thaws. And in the Deep South, wait until cooler weather is firmly established in the autumn. That is the Old Farmer's Almanac Radio Report. Get more planting tips at almanac.com.
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0: KHAS Radio, we're back on Party Line. Shout out to the Battle Bus Mobile Arcade. They're on our Facebook Live right now. Check them out on Facebook. Also, shout out earlier, Bethany, we had somebody else pop in here. Oh, who was it? It was another business, and I just lost it. The Facebook page is not... Oh, there it is. Bourbon Jack's Honky Tonk Bar.
1: Hey! Right,
0: there you go. So, congratulations.
1: Shout out to you guys.
0: Congratulations to our good friend, Patricia, for listening in and winning earlier this morning. And shout out to Bourbon Jack's and to... the Battle Bus Mobile Arcade.
1: That's right.
0: There's been a lot of things that Bethany, that I, Megan, Brad, Sherry, Brandon, we all say in the office.
1: What do we all say?
0: No, that we say that you're probably looking at us like, oh gosh, they're so old. I've got a list of these.
1: Try me.
0: If you say any of these on this list, you are old.
1: Okay.
0: All right. Here's some of the best responses people were asked online. What's something only an old person says nowadays? Something that used to be cool or in or pop culture-y, but not anymore. If you say videotaping instead of recording, I'm videotaping the show.
1: I feel like I've said videotape.
0: Yeah, yeah.
1: Too.
0: When I say instead of go back, I say rewind it to my daughter. Like, there's no rewind on YouTube.
1: Oh, I guess I never catch that.
0: Like, what are you seeking backwards or whatever? You're for,
1: yeah.
0: I don't know what you would actually call it. How about saying pound sign instead of hashtag?
1: I don't think you guys have ever said any.
0: No, but if you've heard that on like a phone system, press pound for more options. Yeah. If you say half past or quarter till when talking about time.
1: That is kind of, that's unk behavior.
0: Uh-huh. My grandma, I would ask her, Grandma, what time is it? She would always say, about that time. About that time.
1: Quarter till.
0: Grandma, how old are you? About that age? Grandma, will you stop this, please?
1: She doesn't want to get into specifics.
0: If somebody says shrink instead of therapist. Oh, you went to a shrink?
1: True.
0: That's old.
1: Yeah, that's old school.
0: If you say earbuds or ear pods instead of AirPods or earbuds,
1: that is
0: me. I mess it up every.
1: Me
0: I say
1: too.
0: I say earbud all the time, and then I think of that golden retriever dog.
1: I don't think that has anything to do with age, though. I think that's just your brain mixing it up.
0: If you say pocketbook, dear Lord,
1: what's a pocketbook
0: instead of purse? Pocketbook.
1: Oh, I thought a pocketbook was like something where you put all everyone's like names and numbers in there.
0: It could be.
1: Or is that a black book?
0: Hey, shout out to Kevin watching it on Facebook from Truesdale, Missouri.
1: No way.
0: I don't even know what part of the state that's in. Truesdale, Missouri. Geez, 853 people. It's part of the St. Louis metropolitan area. Okay, so that's not technically a little town if you're that close to...
1: It's a village.
0: St. Louis, or St. Louis, as they call it. Anyway, 104.1, 1230 AM. Yeah, that's close enough to St. Louis. That's like being in Gretna or Meade or Utan. Mm. It's a small town, but you're so close to Omaha, it doesn't count. You know what I mean?
1: Yeah.
0: Yeah.
1: St. Louis, I kind of liked it. I thought it was great.
0: I've never been. I hear it's a lot...
1: I mean, listen, there's like coats being hung up in the alleyway, like people are living over there. But like for the most part, everyone's pretty chill.
0: Yeah, there you go. How about stewardess instead of flight attendant?
1: Yeah, that is old school.
0: That's very old school. How about slacks instead of pants?
1: I thought slacks was just the fancy term.
0: No, I do believe if you want to talk technical, there's a difference. I don't know why I'm going with this accent, but there's a difference between actual slacks and pants, whatever.
1: Okay.
0: Jeans. You ever watch those etiquette guys on the internet, on TikTok or Instagram?
1: No.
0: Like, here's how you hold a spoon while you're eating cereal.
1: The most I've seen etiquette guys is like Filthy Frank making fun of those guys.
0: Yeah.
1: You don't know who Filthy Frank is.
0: I don't.
1: But you missed the greatest part of the internet.
0: How long ago was that?
1: 2016.
0: Oh, gosh. I was on the internet 2016.
1: Max Mofo.
0: Okay. No, don't know those. How about beauty parlor instead of salon? Going to the beauty parlor.
1: Yeah, that is old school.
0: And supper instead of dinner. But I do know that
1: I thought that was just like a region, like.
0: So here's what I want to know, because it changes everywhere. To your point, it's, you know, based on the nomenclature of the folks, it's colloquial. But my question is, supper and dinner different things? Because some folks call lunch supper.
1: That's weird.
0: Or dinner, or one of them, and then the other one's another one.
1: I thought supper and dinner were the same thing.
0: That's what I thought too. They're interchangeable, but I've been told no. Let us know at 462-2511 KHAS Radio 104.1 1230 AM. It is just about 8:40 Central. And did you know that? Listen, 1 in 10 people are using their oven for storage. Bethany, did you know that?
1: Sounds about right.
0: Mm-hmm. IKEA put on a report on clutter. 40% of people admit to staging a silent protest over mess, quietly leaving things out, hoping somebody else will deal with it. That's wishful thinking. Here's some other stats from this report. 24% of people say the kitchen counter is the hardest place to keep clutter free. I will say this.
1: I would say that's true.
0: Yeah, it's definitely true. If I see that the kitchen counter is clutter free, I look to my daughters and I say, don't you dare mess up this house, because you're going to hear from your mom if you do.
1: My goodness.
0: Oh, man. Jeez, put in some work. All right. 82% admit to keeping things purely for sentimental reasons if they rarely use them or keep them out of sight.
1: Sounds about right.
0: Like all those broken knickknacks in the garage.
1: Yeah.
0: Tupperware with no lids.
1: Got to get rid of them, though.
0: You got it.
1: When you go to move, it's going to be a nightmare.
0: Or when you pass, your kids are going
1: to. Yeah, that's true. I have a lot of knickknacks.
0: That's crazy. Do you ever use your oven for storage?
1: No. I'm scared of, what if I forget that they're in there and I just turn the oven on? I start to preheat it.
0: Do you have a miscellaneous drawer?
1: Yeah.
0: 65% of people do. An everything drawer or box. I've got two of them in my house. One's the main one. The second one is the backup one that only I use. And then the third one is like just a box of cords and stuff in the basement.
1: I was going to say, let me guess. It's all cords and
0: it
1: stuff.
0: It is. It's all
1: nickels.
0: Cords. And they're all like wound up. And you're like, what is this attached to? I don't even know. And then the moment you get rid of it is the moment you're like, I thought they stopped making these.
1: I know. That's what happened to me.
0: That's because when you buy cheap stuff off Temu or like TikTok, don't. It's me. I'm doing that sometimes. If you do that, a lot of that stuff is made with cheap electronics. So, like, you need those old cords.
1: You know what, though? When it was back to school time last year, I got one of those pencil cases that was, like, it had multiple pouches inside the pencil case to organize it. So I used it, and I took an entire day just to find all of my USB cords, and I like, organized them and put them in there.
0: Dude, the feeling, I remember.
1: It's really nice.
0: Sixth grade still. I had a black and gray pencil holder.
1: Yeah.
0: That was just one of those plastic containers, the totes that were about yay big. You opened it and you clipped it.
1: Oh, yeah.
0: Had all your pencils and whatever else you need, erasers and stuff in there. Like, you felt so cool going going before school shopping, you know?
1: Especially on the first day of school, because all of the, like, pencils and crayons haven't been used yet.
0: Crayons.
1: Sharp edge.
0: I always just say crayons.
1: Colored pencils. Oh.
0: You actually pronounce the word correctly. I don't. I say crayons. You say crayons.
1: Yeah, I guess I do.
0: That's but no, that's like that's all proper and stuff. I feel like a
1: no. When I was a kid, I was like part Minnesotian. I would say bag.
0: Bag. I have a friend that does. He's from Omaha. Bag. Hey, hand me that bag.
1: Hand me that bag.
0: Anyway. Touch of Trucks coming up at the Hastings Aqua Court parking lot August 25th, 4 to 6 p.m. It's a free event for the entire family where children can come see and climb on real-life vehicles. Attendees can explore a variety of vehicles, talk to people, and operate them. Food trucks will be on site, too. Again, that's at the Aqua Court 4 to... Oh, that's tonight? Goodness gracious. 4 to 6 tonight. Touch of Truck.
1: Nice.
0: Goodness gracious. Goodness golly, Miss Molly, as they say, as it were. All right, it's football season, Bethany.
1: Oh, dear Lord.
0: We're going to talk football, though, and we'll talk food. Food.
1: Okay, we can talk food.
0: Food, okay. Well, over at Ranker.com, people have been voting for the best tailgate foods. You ever been to a tailgate?
1: No.
0: Neither have I. I've been to, like a pre-tailgate.
1: Is that where you, like put the tailgate down and everyone sits down on the truck?
0: People go there. Some folks go there and they attend the games. Some folks go there and never attend the games. They just go there to party.
1: Gotcha.
0: They go to a parking lot, put their truck down. Some folks grill. Bring food in crock pots. Lots of alcoholic beverages are imbibed. That's just a time for folks to get around and hang out with fans that you agree with, and sometimes even with visiting fans. Sometimes it's nice.
1: Huh.
0: Unless you're, in Iowa, and you don't get invited to that stuff. But here we go. Top tailgate foods. As usual, the usual suspects are rising to the top. They're still accepting votes, but right now hamburgers are number one, followed by chicken wings, hot dogs, sliders, brisket, tortilla chips, salsa, sandwiches, short ribs, and guacamole.
1: Brisket.
0: Yes. Top 20 also features chili dogs and chocolate brownies, meatballs, pigs in a blanket, corn, seven-layer dip, fried onions, jalapeno poppers, also potato salad. On the flip side, foods that are least votes, stuffed mushrooms. Not a fan?
1: I love stuffed mushrooms.
0: Me too, but
1: I've never made them, but I've eaten them.
0: I'm not a fan of, like, the white mushrooms because they can be... just kind of
1: yeah, I know what you're
0: not
1: saying.
0: Not the best flavor.
1: Yeah,
0: they're just not the greatest flavor.
1: Brown mushroom.
0: Yeah, they're not the greatest, but that's the cheapest and most easily findable. I don't know about cheaper, but they're just so well stocked.
1: Mm-hmm.
0: Yeah, you get them everywhere
1: because they're not as good.
0: Yeah, probably peanut butter and jelly sandwiches. If you invite me over to a football game and we're having PB&J, I am leaving at halftime. Trail mix, beans, oatmeal raisin cookies, hummus, and whoopie pies.
1: Oh, oatmeal raisin cookies. Where are we right now?
0: The hell's a whoopie pie is what I want to know. My mind could wander, but I was curious about food.
1: I'm pretty sure it's like a chocolate, like two chocolate cookies and then like cream in the middle or something like that.
0: It's all making sense. Local sports, Brandon Shanahan is coming up next. KHAS Radio. We'll be back in just a minute. Stay with us. And also, get your questions into the mayor. Text the word mayor to 402-462-2511. He's in studio in 15 minutes. We'll talk to him then on KHAS.
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8: For KHAS Radio, I'm Brandon Shanahan. The Hastings softball team is back to work today as they make the trip out east to take on Gretton East in their first conference game of the year. The Tigers come into the contest with a 3-1 record after a hot start to the season after taking down the defending Class A state champion Lincoln Southwest, Class A contender Marion, and Class A powerhouse Millard North all over the weekend. The star of the weekend was junior pitcher Ella Tinsman, who pitched 11 innings, gave up just one hit, no earned runs, and 20 strikeouts throughout the weekend.
9: And I think it just shows that we can compete against the highest levels in Class A and getting ready for Class B together, so yeah. I think just trusting my defense, knowing that even if I do make a mistake, like, it's all okay. And just trusting my catcher and, like, trusting my coach for calling pitches and just knowing, like, what to throw against them.
8: Head coach Blake Marcourt talked about how important these games are for building confidence.
10: Well, I think it should give our girls a lot of confidence, knowing that we can go up against some of the better teams in the state at any class and compete with them. So whether they believed in themselves before, hopefully this gives them the opportunity to believe in themselves now going forward.
8: The road doesn't ease up for the Tigers as they take on Gretna East tonight, then host Class A Norfolk before getting another rematch with the Class A defending champs in Lincoln Southwest in a tournament on Saturday. The St. Cecilia softball team was also off to a hot start. They fell in their season opener 6-3 to Wahoo, then bounced back for blowout victories against Duchesne, Roncalli, and Plantview over the weekends. They're back in action today as they hit the road to take on Grand Island Northwest. The newly formed Nebraska women's flag football program is moving ahead of schedule, setting for competition starting in the spring of 2027 instead of the spring of 2028 like initially discussed. Athletic Director Troy Dannon was on the Huskers Radio Network earlier this week and spoke about what went into the decision.
11: You know, I think Liz and Katie Sowers have done a remarkable job of getting this program from zero to 100 very quickly. And I think everything lined up for us. The fact that we hired them early in the spring semester rather than late this summer, I think gave us all the momentum that we could go ahead and move forward with the season, which I'm really looking forward to.
8: The Huskers 2027 schedule will be announced later this fall, and they will play their home games at Barbara Hibner Stadium, also home of Nebraska soccer. Fortunately, we won't have to wait until the spring to get a taste of Husker football, as the Nebraska football team is set to start their season here in just a couple of weeks. And Troy Dannon, in his 2 years at Nebraska, has reflected on how he's seen that program evolve.
11: And it feels different. And I think the other thing that feels different for me is I always want to see a player-led team. And this is an older team. They've got a lot of snaps, some of those accumulated through transfers. We have players who want to lead in the locker room and don't really care about whether they're the face of the program. They want to be the face of the other guys and work with the other guys and lead them in the locker room.
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0: 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Bethany and Brandon here in studio, just about 8:50 Central. Hastings Mayor Jay Beckby will be here momentarily, about 15 minutes away. And when he is, he'll answer your questions. Text them in, 402-462-2511. You can text the word mayor to 402-462-2511, along with the question that you have for Mayor Jay Beckby. And we'll talk to him coming up. I know that you are not a fan of sports. Are you a fan of any of these teams? Have you heard of any of these teams? The Miami Dolphins.
1: No.
0: You've never heard of Miami Dolphins. I'm going to just name some. Stop me when you've heard of one, okay? For real. Be real. New England Patriots, New York Jets, Cleveland Browns.
1: New York Jets.
0: Okay. Kansas City Chiefs.
1: Kansas City Chiefs.
0: Denver Broncos, Las Vegas Raiders, Dallas Cowboys.
1: Dallas Cowboys.
0: Okay. Philadelphia Eagles, Los Angeles Rams, Detroit Lions, Green Bay Packers. New Orleans Saints, Tampa Bay Buccaneers, and Seattle Seahawks. So that's 15 of the about 32 teams, and you've had four of them. That's pretty impressive, actually.
1: Yeah.
0: That's pretty good.
1: I think there were one or two in there that like I've heard of.
0: Yeah, yeah. But awesome. I have a list here. Now, Disney collaborated with the NFL on new clothing collection that pairs a character of Disney with the teams.
1: Perfect for the Disney adults.
0: Yes. Golly. How can we make money? Let's reach out to another billionaire. Okay. Miami Dolphins are King Triton from The Little Mermaid. The dolphins, water,
1: yeah.
0: Miami, yeah, yeah. The color is kind of like a bright green and kind of a neon orange. Not neon, but you know what I mean.
1: That'll get them Disney adults to spend a dime or two.
0: That'll do it. New England Patriots, Captain America.
1: Okay, I can see that.
0: Patriots, yeah. New York Jets, Buzz Lightyear. The Jets, Buzz Lightyear.
1: Bruh.
0: How about a Cleveland Browns or Pluto? They're the saddest of the NFL.
1: They should have just made it Cleveland Brown from Family Guy.
0: I think I like this one. Kansas City Chiefs, the Big Bad Wolf.
1: That's kind of cool.
0: Yeah, yeah.
1: Okay.
0: Denver Broncos, Maximus, the horse from Tangled. Never saw it. Yes, I have. Wait a minute.
1: That horse is a goofy horse.
0: I know. Hey, I don't like this. You give him the Big Bad Wolf and we get Maximus? Okay. The Raiders, Darth Vader, Las Vegas Raiders.
1: That's kind of cool. Behind that.
0: Dallas Cowboys, Woody from Toy Story.
1: Okay.
0: Let's see. Philadelphia Eagles, Dr. Doom. Los Angeles Raiders, Sully from Monsters, Inc.
1: Oh, that's awesome.
0: Los Angeles Rams, that is. Not the Raiders.
1: I can get behind that.
0: The Detroit Lions, Simba from The Lion King.
1: That'll get those Disney adults.
0: Green Bay Packers, Chewbacca from Star Wars. I don't know why that one's. I think that there is a Green Bay Packer.
1: Why Chewbacca?
0: I think there's a Green Bay Packer fan that dresses up as Chewbacca to the games. Because it's like negative 10 degrees. Right? And like, how are you going to stay warm? I'll go in my Chewbacca suit. All right. New Orleans Saints, Louie, the trumpet-playing alligator from Princess and the Frog.
1: My goodness.
0: And Tampa Bay Buccaneers, Captain Hook from Peter Pan. And finally, the Seattle Seahawks, which share our same colors, the green and the blue that we have. The Seagulls from Finding Nemo that say, mine, mine, mine.
1: That's kind of awesome.
0: Mine, mine.
1: Oh. I love those Seagulls.
0: 11 days until Husker kickoff. Huskers taking on Ohio Bobcats September 5th in Lincoln at 10th and Vine, or 9th and Vine, depending on what side of the stadium you're on. And we're going to have the coverage for you right here on your Husker Sports Network. But I've got a countdown, as we've been doing every single day the last few days, of the numbers, and today is 11. Can you think back to a special 11 in Husker football history? 11 yards, 11-yard touchdown, 11 points down, come back to win. How about a number 11 player? I got one for you. Nebraska's number 11. There can only be one. Matt Turman. Here's the part about Nebraska's 1994 national championship that people tend to forget. Tommy Frazier, listen, he gets sidelined with blood clots. You remember that. Brooke Behringer took over. You remember that. Then against Oklahoma State, Behringer suffered a partial collapsed lung. You may remember. But he couldn't return after halftime. Nebraska is undefeated. National champion, still out there. And now, quarterback Matt Turman is taking over. That's number 11, who also stood 5'11" and weighed 165 pounds. Yeah, he was a walk-on from Wahoo. Nebraska leads Oklahoma State 9-3 when Turman comes in. By the end, it was 32-3. 1994 was fun. But then Nebraska goes on the road against number 16 Kansas State in Manhattan, the Little Apple. Turman gets the start. Nebraska doesn't ask him to be Tommy Frazier. They run the football, protect the ball, and they lean heavily on a little player that you may remember, Lawrence Phillips. Turman does his job, though. Nebraska wins 17-6. The undefeated season stays alive. Frazier comes back. Nebraska beats Missouri, Miami. Tom Osborne wins his first national championship January 1st, 1995. And when people tell that story, they remember Frazier. They remember Behringer. They remember the collapsed lung. They remember Miami. But that championship might never have happened without that walk-on wearing number 11. And there's one more piece. 15 months later, Nebraska is destroying Florida 62-24 in the Fiesta Bowl in Tempe, Arizona. Final snap of the game, Florida 1 yard line. Nebraska could have punched it in. It could have been 71-24. No. Nebraska sent in Matt Turman. He takes the snap and he dropped to a knee. Oh man. There's nothing more rubbing it into the face of your opponents. Quite like, hey, we could score another touchdown, but we're gonna give up right now. I'm gonna end the game. Third string walk-on quarterback who helped keep one national championship alive got to take the final snap of the next one. Number 11. Matt Turman, KHAS. And guess what? Thursday, Husker volleyball here on KHAS Radio. Nebraska taking on Florida in Arlington. First serve at 7 p.m. Pregame starts at 6. And college football also starts on the 27th. And News Channel Nebraska has got you covered. Wayne State at UNK. Pregame starts at 6:40 statewide on News Channel Nebraska. We've got more coverage for you. 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Here on KHAS Radio, it's Gibbon taking on St. Cecilia at 7 o'clock. 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Ogallala taking on Adams Central. That's on Kix. And Ashland Greenwood at Kearney Catholic. That's on KXPN. We got you covered. Area high school football right here on our family of networks, KHAS Radio. Husker volleyball continues this weekend, Saturday and Sunday, at UNLV on Saturday, first serve at 7, and then at Texas in Las Vegas. 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See, sports can be fun, Bethany. She's like, I just woke up from a nap. What are you talking about?
1: Just disassociated from all of that.
0: What's going on right now? All right, I got something for you then.
1: Okay.
0: I got something more fun, less sports. 20 years. What's that?
1: That's how I like it.
0: Yeah, there you go. 20 years ago yesterday was August 24th, 2006. What were you doing?
1: In kindergarten.
0: Were you really?
1: Yes.
0: That's awesome.
1: I was learning my ABCs.
0: Well, for 76 years until that point, Pluto, not the dog from Disney, the planet. It was a planet. Kids memorized it. We did. Teachers put it on tests. Had a little spot on every solar system poster in America. A little white little doll. Little ball, that is. Then a bunch of astronomers got together and basically said, yeah, Pluto, come here. We've been meaning to have a talk with you. You've been demoted. You're now a dwarf planet. It's brutal, Bethany. That's brutal. Pluto didn't explode. Didn't hit another planet. Didn't get caught stealing office supplies. Just apparently wasn't meeting the expectations of astronomers. And imagine doing the same job since 1930 and somebody walks in and hand you with a new employee handbook. Pluto, under the updated qualifications, you're no longer management. And I still don't accept it. You tell somebody in Hastings there's 8 planets and everybody over 35 immediately goes, no, there's 9. We don't care what science says. We were promised 9. We built styrofoam solar systems in science projects that we didn't win, that our mom helped us build till 3 in the morning. Some of us nearly failed 5th grade science because of those 9. You don't get to change the answer after we've already taken the test. So on Pluto demoted day, no, I'm sorry, it's the day after, that was yesterday, I think we could recognize the little guy of the edge of the solar system, cold and forgotten, but he still shows up, and that's the part I like. Pluto didn't change. We had to change the rules to not include him.
1: Poor Pluto.
0: Poor Pluto.
1: You know, I kind of remember that. Like, first grade, they're like, did you know, all the smart kids in my class, like, did you know Pluto's not a planet anymore?
0: Yeah, we don't talk to them. They're different.
1: Actually, not even a planet.
0: It's not even a planet. Mom said I can't be your friend anymore.
1: It's the same vibes.
0: It is totally the same vibes. All right, but we're gonna talk about you, but we're gonna let everybody know you're not a part of our gang. Okay, all right, we'll be back. Hastings Mayor Jay Beck be here in studio answering your questions. If you've got questions for the mayor, send it in Text the word mayor to 462-2511. We'd love to ask him. KHAS.
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5: Sorghum basis futures have begun trading on the Chicago Mercantile Exchange. Hello, I'm Callan Havikin with the latest agribusiness news on Brownfield. The number one corn and soybean seed in the U.S. is Pioneer, the brand that consistently delivers the performance farmers trust. Pump up your yields, plant Pioneer. Ag economist Guy Allen with Kansas State University says the contract will provide more price discovery and transparency.
6: You know, the last couple of years we came into harvest, there were a number of country elevators that had no bid, kind of reflective of the liquidity underlying cash market.
5: The national sorghum producers have raised concerns about delivery locations. Allen tells Brownfield.
6: You don't need a CME delivery location adjacent to the your local production area. You know, if your corn futures and your soybean futures, which are delivery on the Illinois River, apply to Kansas. It works well.
5: And he says the locations will also provide better access to export terminals in the U.S.
6: Whether that's Texas Gulf, which is primary, whether that's direct to Mexico or even to Center Gulf, and it'll also spread to PNW.
5: U.S. crop ratings generally declined over the past week following another wildly mixed week of weather, and falling condition ratings are not uncommon ahead of harvest. 57% of U.S. corn is good to excellent, with 60% of soybeans in that category. A Southwest Nebraska farmer says his crop conditions are a mixed bag. Rourke Pullman says his irrigated crops are in great shape.
7: I think we're going to have as good a crop as we've ever had.
5: However, he tells Brownfield dryland crops are a drastically different story.
7: I'd be surprised if many of us even attempt to pick it other than to satisfy a federal crop. So other than that, the beans are coming along really nice.
5: Northeast Kansas farmer Lance Rizak says while May was abnormally wet, conditions have been near perfect since then.
8: Some of the lower ground on the corn maybe won't be great, but we've harvested the silage, and most appraisals were above average on all that. And so the corn that's out there is really, really good corn in our area.
5: As for soybeans, he tells Brownfield,
8: we're hoping we can keep a few more rains coming, and then the beans look marvelous if we get just a couple more rains.
5: U.S. agriculture leaders are encouraging trade negotiators to continue after a breakdown with Canada over the weekend. Brian Goodman with the Agricultural Coalition for USMCA tells Brownfield.
9: When you get that renewed and get everything worked out in that agreement, you don't have to have these internecine type disagreements with one-off countries. We need a good trilateral agreement with Mexico, Canada, and the United States.
5: For more on this story, visit brownfieldagnews.com. I'm Kellen Havikin for Brown Field.
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0: him back this week. 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

0: KHAS Radio 104.1, 1230 AM. We are back on Party Line, back on the show, here for our daily interview of the day, and it's Hastings Mayor Jay Beckby. We've been talking about this, and we've asked you to send your questions in. Hastings Mayor Jay Beckby in studio with us now. Good morning, Mayor.
1: Good morning. How are you?
0: Doing well. Appreciate you being here with us. Lots to talk about. We got a lot to talk about here.
1: Okay.
0: We haven't ever had a really tough summer this year, have we? It's kind of been nice weather-wise.
1: You know what? I can't complain. You know, we had a little rough start there with the lake.
0: Yeah.
1: But now we're trying to shut off the Mother Nature valve. And I go by the spillway every day, and it's spilling over. So I guess we got through that crisis with Mother Nature, and we'll continue on. But, yeah, it's just been an odd year with the temperatures and the rainfall. I mean, look at August. It's raining every night.
0: Yeah.
1: So,
0: yeah.
1: Interesting weather pattern.
0: We got to switch up our prayers, right? And not rain. We got to ask for a stopping of the rain, right? I'm kidding, yeah. Of course. I'm kidding.
1: No, we can take all the rain we can get.
0: There you go. Hey, I want to talk about this open house for the City Hall that is being reopened coming up Monday, October 5th. Open house for the public to the newly renovated City Hall in Hastings. Tell us about this. What has your thoughts been on looking at the building inside, and what is folks within the city saying?
1: Well, Tony handed me this earlier, so 4 to 6 p.m. on October 5th, the public is invited to come down and look. I think, what was it, last Thursday? I gave a little virtual tour on my little podcast thing that I do every 2 weeks, the Thursdays with the mayor, and just walked around. It's absolutely beautiful. I mean, it's a stunning building. It's a great makeover to a building that's been in our city for a lot of years. But, I mean, it all came at a cost. I mean, that wasn't cheap. And but it certainly turned out very nice, and I think it gives us a place to live in and work out of and take care of for the next, I don't know, half century or so. You know, I mean, the whole key is, when I was in the military, they called it PMCS, preventive maintenance checks and services, and we had to perform that on everything, literally each other. But all of our equipment and stuff. So if we take care of this building, I think it'll be there for a long time. It's built nice.
0: And again, that meeting happening on October 5th from 4 to 6. Yeah. It's going to be at the Hastings City Hall. The address has changed. It's the same building. The entrance is on a different side of the building. Yes. So the address has changed. It's now 615 West 3rd Street. Same building, 615 West 3rd. What was the old address, Tony? 220
2: North Hastings.
0: Yeah, 220 Hastings. North Hastings. Gotcha. All right. So again, that's a change, but same building, and we're looking forward to seeing that, and looking forward to hearing about that too. What's changed with e-bikes? I know that's on everybody's mind lately.
1: Well, we've passed an ordinance really pertaining to off-road use, which really didn't have a lot of teeth to it. But as the summers progress and as the school session has come back to season, you know, we're noticing a lot of e-bikes, a lot of traveling on streets that we had recommended in our first legislation that they not be traveled on. I mean, these young kids, love them all, and I love speaking to them. They just don't understand our traffic laws. I mean, like I said last night at the city council meeting, part of it falls on the kids, part of it falls on parenting, we've got 6, 7, 8-year-old kids out here riding around these I mean, they're basically motorcycles with pedals. We have to treat them that way. We have to change our legislation. And we put through the legislation as a living, breathing document that we could change as we go. So we're going to change it. I don't know what changes we're going to make, but, you know, we're looking at probably these things to be needs to be licensed as motor vehicles, and licensed operators need to operate them. So some age restrictions are probably changing.

0: just have to do something before we get somebody seriously injured. And it's just a matter of fact. And we're going to do that. I think it's September 21st. We're going to have a work session to discuss some different things, some things that were brought up last night, or, you know, helmets and vests and things like that. But I think further on down the road, we have to look at age restrictions and just restricting them to sidewalks and the path and off-road and things like that. So probably going to be changing here in October.
1: And now, you used an acronym, a military acronym I'm going to throw off here, but preventative measures, right, with the City Hall building. You're talking about looking at the potential for death or harm to children or another person on one of these e-bikes. That's just as preventative.
0: Yeah, absolutely. Preventing for their well-being in the future. It's just not strict enough, and we need to get a hold of it before somebody gets hurt, and we will be addressing that sooner than later, is what I said last night at the council meeting. So that should be in the first part of October.
1: And budget, what's going on with the budget? Any updates
0: there?
1: Well,
0: it's budget season, and I think we have the first reading of the budget. Will be September 14th. I know we talked a lot about the budget last night. I think it was an hour and a half conversation. We've got a $3.6 million deficit that we're looking at. You know, we've lowered the levy three times out of the last 5 years, I think it was. We brought that up last night. And we lowered it from 45 cents clear down to 37.9 cents, which saves each consumer a few dollars a month based on the price of their house. You know, we always average everything off a $200,000 house because that is the average here in Hastings now, like 196 or something like that. It saves a couple bucks a month, but it sure does hurt the city in budget time. And I think I had them bring out the information last night. Over that time period, we have cost the city by lowering the levy $3.6 million, which coincidentally is what our shortfall is this year. So I think we're probably going to land on at least the minimum that we are able to raise the levy just to keep all the services that we enjoy here in Hastings. I think that's where the city council, I got a little confused last night, I'll be honest with you, because we had some councilmen talk about we need to make tough decisions on budget cuts and we need to be frugal with our money and really scrutinize every place we spend money. And we don't need to just raise taxes, which I'm like any other citizen, I don't want my taxes raised either. But a couple dollars a month, I probably don't get too fired up about. But in that same conversation, a gentleman came up from an organization that has plenty of funding that helps the development of the city and was statutorily able to ask for $35,000 extra dollars this year just because of the raise in valuations, but they didn't really need it. And 7-1, we granted him $35,000 extra dollars that we probably could have cut there and he wouldn't have minded.
1: Wow.
0: So I'm a little confused about the language being used, and I think we need to go forward, and we do need to be frugal with our money, and we do need to make cuts, and tough cuts where cuts need to be made, hopefully without bringing cuts to services. But we also need to, in the same breath, keep in mind that when somebody stands in front of us and doesn't need an increase in funding, that's probably something, you know, it's just handed over to you on a plate. Go ahead and keep him at the same rate that he was last year and move forward. Could have saved $35,000 last year in about 10 seconds, or last night in about 10 seconds, and we failed to do that. It went through 7-1. So a little bit confused, but we'll keep trudging forward, and we'll get this thing hammered out. I think we've got a lot of good ideas. The staff has come up with a really good plan going forward to kind of right the ship, is what I said last night, that we've caused by lowering the levy consistently for the last 5 years, and at least keep it steady.
1: We've got some questions from the public. You mind if I throw those to you?
0: Yeah, fine.
1: See, this one, I just want to give a shout out to Mayor Jay Beckby. There's not many folks that I've interviewed in my 15 years being in the broadcasting here as a journalist and otherwise, where a politician would take live comments on that are not fed to them beforehand live on the show. Bob texted in just a few minutes ago.
0: Bob, my guy.
1: Yeah, he said, Mayor, I see they've been pouring concrete on the new roundabout. Will those portions or some portions be reopened before the winter?
0: You know, don't quote me, but I mean, I've kept pretty close. I've kept a pretty close eye on this, and I've talked to a lot of the street developers. It looks like sometime in late September, I believe that Elm Street to the end of the curve, the roundabout itself, and then up until Highway 6 over to the Elm Crossing will be done, I think, by October 1st is what I've been told. So that portion of the roundabout should be able to be used. And then going forward, they'll go out to KICS, and then the next phase will be next year, and that will be from the roundabout out to Showboat, I believe, how it's happened. But I believe by October 1st, that roundabout will be functional, if I'm not mistaken.
1: And I have a question here from Brandon on the text line. He says, Mayor, are you going to get the word bar added to the verbiage that is used in zoning? Currently, all bars are zoned, and if he's incorrect, please correct us here, are zoned small retail auto shop. It makes it very confusing when you're trying to open a bar or get a space rezoned. Happened 2 weeks ago, he says.
0: Believe me, I was just as confused sitting in that meeting, so I know exactly what he's talking about, and the answer is yes. We are in the process of rewriting all of that code, and that should be done shortly, and that'll be sooner than later as well, because I was very astonished that that verbiage did not come up in our code, in our code law. So that will be something. We are currently addressing it, and it will go forward, and that will be cleaned up in the next short time.
1: Brian texts, and he says, question for the mayor. What's been your favorite duty so far as mayor?
0: My favorite duty? I kind of got asked a question like this at the Rotary the other day. I spoke at the Rotary, and I think probably if it all boils down to it, it's been probably getting with my city staff and working with them and integrating in with my city staff and finding out how things really operate in city government. And bringing that element together to put forward legislation. And we've had a lot of stuff the last couple. Now, what have I been in? A year and 9 months, something like that. Yeah. We've had a lot of stuff come across the meetings and things like that. And developing that relationship with the city staff where I trust them and they trust me to make good decisions going forward probably is a shining moment so far. You know, as I came in, people were wondering, you know, what's this guy all about and what's he going to do? And I think the staff at this point trust me to go forward, and I trust them to give me accurate information and advice going forward to make common sense decisions here in Hastings.
1: And again, joined here in studio, Mayor Jay Beckby. He joins us every month, I believe the third Tuesday of the month or the fourth Tuesday of the month. Fourth Tuesday of the month after the city council meeting, and we appreciate you popping in and answering these questions from folks rapid fire, Mayor. So thank you so much.
0: Well, yeah, I mean, that's what I'm here for. I didn't get in this office, or I didn't run for this office to make any special friends or fit in the golf course. I think I ran on that. I came here to make common sense and to engage with the citizen and to be involved. I think that was something that we had missed for quite some time. So I'm happy to answer questions. Whether I'm at the grocery store, whether I'm out at the ball field, wherever I'm at, whether I'm at one of the restaurants or something like that, I love engaging with the community and engaging with citizens and actually tell them what I feel is going on and give them accurate and truthful information.
1: Appreciate you taking the time to be here with us and to do that.
0: You bet. God bless everybody in the city. I love doing what I'm doing, and I'm gonna keep up.
1: You're already here. Mayor Jay Beckby. Hastings Mayor Jay Beckby joins us here on KHAS. 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
7: 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How about a vintage wooden workbench for $150? They've also got an old wood cupboard that's been refurbished.
0: Old Mother Hubbard.
7: One made of pine wood, missing some drawers, $150. And they've also got a 47 Studebaker business coupe body for $2K. I believe there's a clean Nebraska title on that. 308-750-4521. 308-750-4521.
0: That is the number to call. Paperback books. 72 James Patterson, 28 Tom Clancy, 20 Vince Flynn, 6 Philip Margolin, and 150 various Western books for sale at 751-2171. 751-2171 is the number to call.
7: We also have
0: no, you go ahead. Do you want to cut you off, sorry?
7: No, I cut you off.
0: Three-person blow-up hot tub. They're asking $25. I think they just recently listed this. I don't remember it listed before the last few days.
7: Mm.
0: 2-gallon butter churn also for sale, $125. Hell of a two items to put together there. 469-1032, 469-1032, and a 16-channel Ergo scanner. Don's selling this stuff. Now, he sent a picture of this Ergo scanner tabletop. It is a big bad boy for airplane traffic only. $30, though. And an old, a gray Yeti mug for $5. It's not old, it's new, and it's for sale. Also, a 10-piece chisel set for $10 at 469-7134. 469-7134.
7: We also got a Ladies Electric Speed Bicycle for $150. And they've also got a Gary Fisher Men's Hybrid Bicycle for $350. 402-910-3102. 402-910-3102. Zero two earlier when we were like, no, I cut you off. That was very Canadian of us.
0: Totally. You ever done that where you're like getting out of an elevator or in an elevator or no, you first. And then you get to a point where like, no, I'm just going to take it.
7: Yeah, pretty much.
0: And you're like, wow, so that's who you really are then? Like, this is who you truly
7: this
0: are.
7: This is who you really are. That's how I feel too at Walmart when you're trying to grab carts and the other person tries to grab the same cart. You go, oh, no.
0: No, you go ahead.
7: Sorry.
0: It's yours.
7: My bad.
0: It's yours.
7: We're a Canadian down
0: I
7: here.
0: Saw a woman yesterday. I was at Russ's Market. I'm calling her out. Okay. We were leaving the store. And when you leave a store, you have what with your hand in your hands? Your food?
7: Yeah.
0: Or your cart?
7: Grocery bag.
0: Well, she was carrying her cart. She gets to where she puts the carts back inside the store.
7: Yeah.
0: She just leaves it there, just in the middle of where people walk. Didn't push it anywhere near where it goes.
7: Bruh.
0: Took her stuff and just walked off. Two people were in front of me behind her. And so we had to... And then they did the same thing she did, basically. So there I am, hands full. I was like six bags in one hand.
7: Yeah.
0: I put all of the carts back. I was a good boy. Nobody saw it. But now they're hearing about it, so it makes up for it.
7: I've done that before, too, when I had like... It's usually when I have nothing better to do. Like, I'll park next to the little line with carts, and they'll be all out of order. So I'll, like, push them back.
0: Yeah.
7: but it's usually when I'm not in a hurry.
0: Yeah.
7: When I'm in a hurry, I'm not doing that.
0: I ain't doing that. Hey, we got done with the first sheet, didn't we? Because I think we're on to the second one, which is a ladies' electric speed bike.
7: Oh, we're past that.
0: Okay.
7: Black rolling laptop bag.
0: Hey, it is TSA approved. There is a lock on it. 519-3787, 519-3787. Good morning. You're on Party Line. Good morning. You're live. Looks like they dropped off. Oh. Good morning. You're on Party Line.
1: Well, good morning.
0: How's it going?
1: Wondering if any of your listeners out there might know where I can locate or find. I have a 40-ounce, it looks like a Yeti drink container, but it's a generic brand. And it's got the straw that inserts inside the lid, so you've got a little flip-up spout on the lid that attaches to the straw. If anybody knows where I can find some replacement straws, plastic straws for that, that would be awesome.
0: Okay, what's your phone number?
1: 402-751-2367.
0: All right, we'll get it listed for you. Appreciate you calling in, KHAS. Hey, some comments folks made after the mayor had left, or questions they asked that he did not get to. Let's see here. Somebody send in messages. Oh, goodness. Oh, Franklin Avenue has bad traffic. Speeding from highway to Lincoln School. Where are the cops? Somebody texted in. I know that they're listening to this right now. I know where they're going next. Let's see here. Somebody else says, I have issues with the antique mall in the back of it because the sidewalk doesn't get fixed. To get through on my chair, please help. Thank you, Mayor. Okay. Good morning. You're on Party Line.
8: Good morning. Hey, I need somebody who can tell me where I could find some wild plums.
0: Wild plums. Okay. How many are you looking for?
8: They have some other place. My number is 402-460-7673.
0: 7673. We'll get it listed for you.
8: Thanks.
0: Thank you for calling in. Again, looking for wild plums.
7: That's right. Well, now's the time to be looking for them.
0: Is it?
7: Yeah. I mean, it's getting a little cold out there.
0: You could say that about tomatoes in February, and I'd be like, okay, yeah, it seems right, because I don't know. when's the growing season for plums? Right now.
7: I mean, I don't know. I just assume because it's like warm out.
0: You're probably right. And people are asking for them, so you're pretty much on.
7: There you go.
0: Right on. Do we get to the canning tomatoes?
7: No.
0: Canning tomatoes by the pound. They got so much, they're selling them by the bushel. 984-5285. 984-5285. Also, somebody listing a nice lift chair for $120. Exercise recumbent bike. It's a different bike here. That's $45. And a 16-inch light blue girl's bike. It's a Joy's little girl bike with training wheels. I think they said it could be a boy's bike, too. $30 your best offer. Also, a gold's weighted vest, $30, 469-1136. 469-1136. I told you my wife, she's done cloth diapers for my children.
7: Yeah.
0: Well, most of them are just solid colors, green and brown and white and yellow and
7: brown, huh?
0: Red. Well, yeah. Yellow and red and other ones.
7: Yeah.
0: But she has one or two that are flowers, like straight flowers.
7: That's cute.
0: And like I see a little Dean walking around. I'm like, oh, you got the flowers going on, huh, bud? You got your little sister's old diapers on.
7: Oh, cute.
0: Some of you guys had to wear your older brothers and sisters' shoes and clothes. My kids get to wear their old diapers. So there you go.
7: Hey.
0: Like it's 1927 again.
7: Saving the environment.
0: and my pocketbook.
7: Yeah, pretty much. I don't even want to know how expensive diapers are.
0: I just know somewhere Lindsay's keeping a count. 12,755 diapers I've cleaned. Oh, God bless you, Lindsay. We love you. All right. 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And a 3-foot by 2-foot fire pit for $60. 32-inch aluminum storm door, also for sale, $25. 469-7116. 469-7116.
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0: That is the number to call. Also, dining room table with four chairs and three leaves, $25, 460-8075. 460-8075. Shout out to Megan bringing water like I'm a runner on a...
7: Oh, you ran out of beverages, I see.
0: Yeah. No, no diet soda. No diet soda in the building.
7: How dare you give your body water?
0: Mm. Gross. Is this what this tastes like? Ugh.
7: What?
0: Is that water? Ugh.
7: Do you not drink water?
0: No, never. Usually not.
7: Right. Did we get...
0: Diet Coke has like 90% water. What are you talking about? 92%
7: Bruh,
0: water.
7: That's the stuff that... That's the logic that my dad had. I used to tell him, like, maybe you're dehydrated. And he's like, oh, I drink coffee. Coffee has water in it.
0: Coffee has water in it.
7: Bro, that is not how that works.
0: I do drink water, just not, like, by choice. Like, if I'm not running out of stuff, I'll drink.
7: So do you... I take it you get... What are those? A Charlie horse every once in a while?
0: Oh, every day. What are you talking
7: about? I wonder why. You need water, dude. H2O.
0: Oh, listen. I told Lindsay, you know what I said last night? I said the words, what? I'm quitting Diet Coke.
7: Yeah, right.
0: Well, it's the only reason. It's the cost. It costs so much money for soda now.
7: Nuh-uh. Not if you get like the 3 liter. Is that 3 liter? No, it's not 3 liter.
0: The 2 liters?
7: Three liter. I wish.
0: They used to have a 3 liter.
7: Really?
0: Like, it wasn't every one of them. It was, if I remember correctly, like the shirt.
7: Maybe they have them out at Sam's Club or something.
0: It was the store brand sodas at like Albertsons in Omaha.
7: Yeah.
0: That had them in the 90s. It was like Dr., you know, whatever, Dr. Fizz or something.
7: Yeah. Just start bringing ice cubes and bring a 2 liter. Cut down on costs.
0: Oh,
7: or just
0: man.
7: Drink water. You probably should.
0: I'll just go to water. It's like for 2 2-liters, do you know what it costs now?
7: Like $6.
0: $7.
7: Yeah.
0: $7. Yeah, I didn't mean to say that, but it costs $6 to $7. It used to cost $1 a piece or less.
7: That's right. They used
0: less.
7: To be a buck.
0: Used to be as in like within the last
7: how
0: 20
7: much were
0: years?
7: Like a 12-pack of cans? Because I know now they're like $10, so I don't buy those.
0: We used to be able to get those 2 for $5. Used to be able to get them for cheaper than that back in the day.
7: 2 for $5?
0: But yeah, you used to be able to get 4 12-packs for $10, dude, back in the day when they were on special and stuff. I remember you used to be able to get a 24-pack sometimes for like $8 or $9. Can't get that anymore.
7: You get half of that for $8 or $9.
0: Dude, but yet they still, somehow, we still keep drinking it.
7: Or is it a 24-pack for 10? I don't know. I don't check.
0: I'm just gonna give it up. Just go to Michelob, you know? I'm telling you. Just
7: drink water, I suppose.
0: That's why I said Michelob. It's water.
7: Oh, is that what that is?
0: No.
7: I'm gonna say, I don't know what you're talking about, so dog.
0: Then people make fun of it because it's just water beer. It's not.
7: Really, ew.
0: Yeah, it's not.
7: Ew,
0: greatest.
7: Like seltzer?
0: No, but like it's just the cheapest beer. So they're like, oh, you're drinking water today, huh?
7: Oh.
0: Like I had a friend here, he went out to get a bite to eat, steakhouse. Bought a big steak, like $60. Big steak.
7: Dang.
0: And then he bought 10 Coors Lights. And somebody was like, wow, 10 waters with a steak, huh?
7: Nice.
0: All right. We got
7: That's how I see cold brew.
0: Yeah. Lindsay drinks cold brew
7: That's
0: now.
7: That's coffee water.
0: Lindsay drinks cold brew now.
7: Really?
0: Yeah. She makes it like 3 days in advance and has it in the fridge.
7: I guess it is more concentrated. Depends on how you make it.
0: Dude, like, yeah. And then
7: no, Americano is coffee water.
0: Oh, yeah. That's gross. Like, it sounds
7: cool.
0: Does
7: water
0: have
7: coffee? No, yeah. It don't. It's just not good.
0: Yeah. We'll take a quick break. We'll be back in just a minute. We're going to crack open more of the mailbag. We got what you're looking for. And we got some other stuff up our sleeve. It's all next on KHAS.
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0: KHAS. We're back. It's 9:40, and we're rocking and rolling on this Tuesday morning here on KHAS Radio. Where do we leave off, Bethany? You remember, we get to the barbed wire?
1: Yeah, we're right there.
0: Right there, barbed wire. Three spools of it. 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Measures 59 by 59. That's 50 bucks. Got a desk, an oversized napper recliner, a ninja grill, a Big Boss air fryer, and a maroon crock pot. Not a moo crock pot.
1: Bruh.
0: 705-1529. 705-1529. Do you know what I had for dinner yesterday?
1: What'd you have?
0: So I made a TikTok meal because I saw it on Instagram, Facebook. I don't know where I saw it, but I saw it. And it was super simple. Crock pot. I went to Russ's yesterday to buy stuff for a video that we're going to do today. So, but I bought a bag of frozen meatballs.
1: Gotcha.
0: Throw them in the crock pot. A jar of Alfredo sauce. Throw it in the crock pot. Bunch of like paprika, onion powder, you know, seasonings.
1: Mm-hmm.
0: Throw them in the crock pot. And then about a third of a cup of roasted, what do they call them? Julienne tomatoes, like the roasted tomatoes. And it changes the Alfredo flavor. And like just and a bunch of Parmesan in there too.
1: Like a scientist.
0: And dude, had that over mashed potatoes. It was just mashed potatoes with like Swedish meatballs. It was the most delicious, easy thing to make. The kids loved it.
1: That sounds so good.
0: It was so good, dude.
1: You know what I had yesterday that I tried for the first time that was really good?
0: Cheesecake?
1: Fresh press.
0: Dude, what'd you get?
1: I got like the California.
0: The California.
1: The most like typical thing. Like, I think it was like, it's like garlic aioli and like tomato. What else was on it? I don't remember.
0: Yeah, fresh press is good.
1: So good.
0: Yeah, have you had their gelato?
1: No.
0: Their gelato is pretty good, too.
1: Reminds me of when Russ's had gelato.
0: Russ's had gelato?
1: Mm-hmm. Over by the deli section when they first redid Russ's and you would just walk in there and you could get some gelato.
0: Do you see they redid their donuts?
1: No.
0: So the donuts didn't change, but their
1: packaging?
0: It's self-serve now. Self-service. That you don't go up there and order from people behind the counter. You go up there and you have to open up the thing and use the plastic tongs and...
1: We're really going by the honor system here, aren't we?
0: Wax paper. And
1: yeah.
0: Yeah.
1: Dang.
0: I just like talking to the people behind them.
1: Me too. That was my favorite part. But, you know, if it makes them more efficient, I suppose.
0: Yeah. What are you going to do? Hey, somebody is listening here on Party Line. Where did you leave off? You didn't read any?
1: No.
0: Okay, then we're good. Troy built riding lawnmowers, 42-inch deck on the Impala. No, that's the song. Master P? No. Okay. Nobody remembers
1: what?
0: That. It's like six people who are the age of 40 remember it. Troy built riding lawnmower, 42-inch deck, got a bad motor. $100, 402-984-6433. Megan, if you remember that, if you just give me a thumbs up so I don't feel so crazy. Two metal detectors also for sale. I see no thumb. One has rechargeable batteries, and they're asking $450. The other one is a Garrett 200. $150, that's 984-4375. And two Toro lawnmowers, self-propelled rear baggers, $80 for the pair, 469-4529, 469-4529. We were talking about, we read off something, and I said a 42-inch deck, and I said on the Impala. I was like, Master P, 20-inch blades on the Impala. Master P, no? Okay.
1: He just wanted to know if you remember it so he doesn't feel crazy.
0: It's a rap song from the late 90s.
1: She nodded her head yes.
0: She said yes, so I didn't feel bad. He's in there drowning on the radio show. Should I save him? Well, just nod. God bless you, Megan.
1: She's busy. Maybe she's like half listening. She's too busy.
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0: It wasn't Master P. It was Lil Troy. Okay, she's calling me out now.
1: Oh, see, not only does she know what you're talking about, but she also knows a little more.
0: What's funny is as I was saying it, I was hearing it in my head. I was like, hey, that don't sound like no Master P. No wonder.
1: Would it make you feel old if I said I don't know who Master P is?
0: Dude. Yeah, a little bit.
1: Sorry.
0: It's okay. Jeez.
1: It's a canon event. It's going to happen to me in a few years. It's already happening to me.
0: Yeah, it is.
1: I think I said something. No, my friend. She was working at a school, and a little girl's name was Selena. And she goes, oh, like Selena Gomez? And the girl goes, who? No, I don't know who that is.
0: Dude, you know what's even funny? Is Selena Gomez was named after the original Selena.
1: The original Selena, yeah.
0: Now you get Selena, to feel old.
1: Quintanilla?
0: Yeah.
1: Is that what it is? Did I mispronounce it?
0: No, you said it right.
1: Quintanilla? Yeah.
0: That's good.
1: Selena.
0: I'm trying to get the song here for you.
1: What's going on?
0: I don't know if I can pull it up here.
1: We're going to get copyrighted.
0: All right, here we go.
3: Wanna be a baller.
0: That's the song. KHAS Radio.
1: That's so baby boy coded.
0: It's so late 90s, dude.
1: Yeah,
0: so
1: it is.
0: All the baggy shirts and stuff.
1: Yeah.
0: We used to dress so differently back in the day.
1: I love it, though. I like that. I've always felt more connected to that than when you see the 2000s kind of gangster guys. I don't know.
0: Yeah.
1: They never looked as cool to me as the 90s kids.
0: By the mid-2000s, it got weird. It got real weird.
1: Yeah, all the skinny jeans.
0: Yeah, that was weird, man. You can't listen, because where I come from, you can't act hard and wear girls' pants at the same time. It's not.
1: Avril Lavigne said they don't like his baggy clothes.
0: There you go.
1: I guess that could be true now. 90s are kind of coming back. Kids dress more 90s than they do.
0: But it also goes to show you things change. What people find is cool or even attractive.
1: Very true.
0: Did you know back in the
1: I can't believe Flava Flav was attractive, apparently, but.
0: Dude, back in the day.
1: Huh.
0: Women who were more big and buxom and had gaps in their front teeth were attractive.
1: Which decade are we talking about?
0: The 1400s, I believe.
1: I was going to say, I don't think that's been a beauty standard for a while.
0: No. It was right after the Crusades.
1: Back during the famine?
0: The famine.
1: She looks well fed.
0: Just before the second run of the Black Death, yes. All right, we'll take our last break of the hour. Saved by the Bell. We'll be back in 90 seconds right here on KHAS Radio.
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0: KHAS Radio at 041-1230. We're back. It's 9:50 on the dot. And we got 10 minutes of fun to close out the Tuesday show. The only way we know how, which is, let's by getting to what folks are looking for.
1: Oh, would you look at this.
2: Oh, would you look at that, a flip phone. They still make those things? Oh, look at it.
3: Yeah, well, I'm flipping out over it myself.
2: Okay, good. Keep flipping.
1: Oh, would you look at this.
0: And somebody looking for silt socks for water control, 469-4545, 469-4545. Somebody else is looking for a good used single mattress. Pet free, 705-67-9090. 705-67-90.
4: Why is it everywhere?
0: I'm telling you, it's destiny. Somebody else looking for a digital scale, 460-8081. You got to watch that South Park episode because it's like, it talks about that. Like, why are we seeing it everywhere?
4: South Park is on Hulu, isn't it?
0: Yeah.
4: Okay.
0: It's on HBO, but it's on Yahoo.
4: Yeah.
0: So again, the digital scale for sale, 460-8081.
4: We got someone looking for a kid's zero-turn lawnmower. First time I ever heard of one of those. 402-705-2286. 402-705-2286.
0: That's because we were poor, Bethany.
4: I know. My grass has always been yellow.
0: My dad used to say, you go to the corner, you have a zero-turn timeout. Do not turn around. Stay there.
4: Your parents gave you timeout? They just...
0: Listen, I had various moments in my life
4: my
0: where things changed.
4: My dad yelled at us.
0: Yeah. Dad didn't do timeouts, but other people did.
4: Yeah. Oh, true.
0: Yeah.
4: It's the PG version.
0: Dad gave you a timeout. You wake up like, well, what happened?
4: Oh, my God.
0: Where am I?
4: Timeout is hitting your head against the wall. We got someone looking for somebody to bind carpets. Whatever that means. 402-984-4544, 402-984-4544. That's another thing. When I got older, I realized, I'm like, wait, people like rip carpets out and change them? We just keep the same old carpet. I don't know what you guys are talking about.
0: We wanted a different color of our carpet. We just waited 3 years.
4: I mean, yeah, I didn't know that people just like renovated their house to make it look nicer.
0: This used to be jungle green. Now it's brown.
4: We had it's still at my mom's house, the orange 80s carpet.
0: Oh,
4: it is now orange brown.
0: Oh, my grandpa used to have that, like, not quite shag carpeting, but almost shag. It was orange, brown, and yellow. It was orange with like spots of brown and little sprigs of yellow in it. Totally like 80s.
4: Oh, yeah.
0: And I'm like, ugh.
4: Our orange carpet is like, it was pretty orange when I was younger, I'm pretty sure. And then as I've gotten older, it's turned like an orangey brown.
0: Just wild. Wild
4: all them,
0: stuff.
4: All them dogs walking around on their feet. Yeah. Let's see. We got to, on the brighter side, we got someone looking for canning jars and tomatoes to can. If you can help out with that, 402-984-0474, 402-984-0474. Someone else looking for an electric stove. Give them a call, 402-802-0315, 402-802-0315.
0: And somebody else looking for somebody to give their mother some guitar lessons. Patience is a must. They're located in Hastings. They're looking for somebody reasonably priced. Please leave a message at 531-313-3101, 531-313-3101. That is the number to call. Somebody else looking for homegrown maiders. 469-0059, 469-0059. And somebody else looking for a Chevy SUV 2010 or newer, preferably less than 200K on it. They've got about a $4,500 budget. 469-3496. 469-3496.
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4: Yes, sir.
0: Somebody else looking for somebody to help with a crank sensor on a 2006 Dodge Durango, 5.7 liter engine. Why am I 14? Also in search of a cheap dryer, 705-3293, 705-3293, if you can help with that crank sensor. Somebody else hunting around for a cutting board that covers a stovetop, sanded, not cured, 705-1529, 705-1529. Good morning. You're on Party Line.
5: Good morning. Hey, I'm still looking for a kid's toy zero-turn lawnmower. 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
0: 705-2286.
5: Yep.
0: You got it. We'll get it listed for you. Looking for a kid's toy zero-turn lawnmower at 705-2286. 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Somebody is looking for a good 235-60 R17 tire or two or more if you got them. Also looking for a little kid's car charger, little kid's car charger, and a works charger. 460-7116. 460-7116. Brandon, building Brandon, gave me a kid's bike. Not a bike.
4: What are you doing with a kid's bike?
0: Not a four-wheeler. What is it? Those little, like, Jeeps. Little kids riding a little Barbie car. We're going to drive around.
4: Yeah, just the little kid cars.
0: It's a Jeep version.
4: That's so cute.
0: And I just need to get a battery for it to run. I don't know what model it is or where, what I need to do.
4: It's funny that you bring that up because I saw this one guy on TikTok that, like, put, I don't know what kind of engine or motor he put in it, but you pull the thing back, and then he sits in the Barbie car, in the little kid Barbie car, and he drives it.
0: Jeez.
4: Like around, I think it was in Georgia.
0: Yeah. Well, listen.
4: Yeah, I know. But I was like, that's awesome. If I worked on like a campus, I would just drive that little car around campus like that.
0: Yeah.
4: You know?
0: Totally would. Yep, that'd be
4: fun.
0: It's
4: a sick ride.
0: If those things had better suspension, I'd ride her in them too, yeah. Somebody looking for 1 gallon jars, glass jars, 8310912. If you've got 1 gallon glass jars. Also, younger rat terrier. Somebody's looking for one. 308-379-9644. Excuse me. 308-379-9644. Scott on Facebook, Bethany, says you guys are having too much fun.
4: There's no such thing as too much fun.
0: I think that's the reminder that we're doing a good job. When folks are known, we're having fun.
4: We're good.
0: And we certainly are.
4: Good.
0: 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That's at 9:45.
4: More Husker. Oh, my goodness. Yes, hey, indeed. 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
0: There you go. We'll have to check that out. Appreciate you giving us that shout out.
4: Of course.
0: Now we must say goodbye to you. We must bid adieu to Party Line. We do have some thank yous to give, though. Here on the show. Thank you to you for listening in, making what we do so fun, so silly, so goofy. We did ask questions last night about, of course, your grandparents. If you thought about their house right now, you closed your eyes and thought about it, what would you see? And you came in droves on Facebook. We appreciate that. We do have some other thank yous to give, too.
4: Yes, huge thank you to Burt's Pharmacy, Sign Doctor, Pat's Auto Repair and Towing, Edward Jones, Sealy's Body Shop, Furniture and Mattress Direct, and, of course, Russ's Market. And you guys.
0: Listening in.
4: You guys make all the difference.
0: You do. KHAS Radio. Hey, we asked that question. Picture your grandparents' house right now. What's the first thing you see? My sister commented on Facebook about my grandparents' house. She says, it's more of a smell and sound for me. The sound of a running window AC unit, 10,000 BTUs, the smell of bacon being cooked, and as far as I say, the carpet is something I'd never forget. It's that green carpet that had turned brown, a dark, dark brown.
4: Aww.
0: Johanna says, him sitting in his chair smoking a pipe. Jody says, back porch, that is, with a 4-gallon steel bowl with milk sitting on the freezer and letting the cream rise to the top. Julie says, I drive past it all the time. I would do anything to have that house. More like the smell of the fresh brewed coffee. Grandpa in the garden.
4: Hmm.
0: Della says, Grandma sitting in her rocking chair with the radio on, probably doing reading or sewing. Carol says, the back enclosed porch with the washer and dryer. Sometimes her washer would freeze in the winter. Check some of these out. Maybe they remind you of what you remember with your grandparents. Let us know, too. 462-2511. KHAS Radio. Wishing you all a good Tuesday. Thanking you, Bethany, for being here, as always.
4: Thanks for having me.
0: And thank you for listening in and being a part of what we do every single morning at 8 o'clock. It's Party Line. It's KHAS, and we're saying goodbye. 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
7: ABC News, I'm Wayne Cabot. Prosecutors today calling their final witnesses in the Lindsey Clancy trial to cast doubt on the claim that the Massachusetts mom was in the throes of psychosis when she killed her three children.
8: The testimony comes one day after Clancy's attorney moved for a mistrial due to testimony from a prosecution expert about Clancy's religion and how it might have influenced her decision to kill her children. The judge denied the request but sternly instructed the jurors to ignore any testimony about Clancy's faith.
7: ABC's Peter Haralambos is reporting deliberations could start tomorrow. Pennsylvania reporting its first measles deaths in 35 years. Two people from Lancaster County, Amish country, both unvaccinated. Canada today announcing retaliatory tariffs after President Trump threatened 50% surcharges on cars and car parts made in Canada. American car makers Ford, GM, and Stellantis operate major plants in Ontario. On social media, Trump said he might rename Lake Ontario Lake America. This is ABC News. Still burning. Just 15 minutes outside Reno, the Hawk Fire, less than one-third contained. Tens of thousands out of their homes, praying their homes are okay. And now there's an even bigger fire raging in Texas, doubling overnight.
9: Our service.
10: Throughout the night, flames lit up the sky over Palo Pinto County, 40 miles west of Fort Worth. The Ross Fire has scorched 50,000 acres and is only 5% contained, according to the Texas A&M Forest Service.
9: The combination of high heat, low humidity, and very dry vegetation is increasing the wildfire risk across the state.
10: The Forest Service's Laura Stevens, people living in the region have been told to be ready to evacuate. Jim Ryan, ABC News in Dallas-Fort Worth.
7: The wife of an Army sergeant is the latest military spouse to be deported, sent to Honduras after 10 years here. DHS says that having a family member in the military is not a free pass to violate our nation's laws. I'm Wayne Cabot, ABC News.
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0: If I could only see what? It's KHAS Radio. Hey there, I'm Brad Beam. If I could see some precipitation on the radar, well, that wouldn't be too crazy. If I could see some gray skies, some nice green grass. Well, we've got a couple of things that have come from the recent spate of wet weather. It's actually kind of nice to see everything greened back up. I was on the walk with the dog yesterday, and every lawn in my neighborhood, whether it's one of the ones that's well manicured or not, nice and bright and green and not too hot. Weather forecast on the way in a couple of minutes. Looks like we are going to have a pretty decent week and then some sunshine and warmth for the weekend and the start of the Nebraska State Fair and high school football season. We'll talk about both of those coming up in a little bit here on KHAS Radio.
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6: Here's your Hastings weather forecast on KHAS. More clouds than sun today, with a slight chance of thunderstorms. Highs level off around 86, east winds around 5 miles per hour. Partly cloudy skies tonight, slight chance of thunderstorms, lows level off around 64. Get the extended forecast along with local news, sports, and more anytime at khasradio.com. I'm staff meteorologist Laura Lockwood. Right now, 71.

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0: The calling wherever you will go. It's KHAS Radio. Well, Brandon Shanahan will go all over in the calling of high school football games over the next 9 weeks, hopefully maybe even more. 9 weeks in the regular season of the high school football in Nebraska, which starts this week on Friday. High school football here on KHAS Radio. Gibbon at St. Cecilia, our kickoff game. 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Kickoff at 7 on Friday. Gibbon St. Cecilia here on KHAS Radio. An hour before that is when the Adams Central game gets underway. Ogallala at Adams Central. They're going to be a 6 o'clock kickoff, probably because Ogallala has to go back west. So just to account for travel time, Ogallala Adams Central, a 6 o'clock game. 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

0: UB40, KHAS Radio. Well, can't help telling you about the Nebraska State Fair, as so much fun and excitement is going to be on your television this week with News Channel Nebraska. 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
1: Soybeans and corn are higher, cattle and hogs are lower. I'm John Perkins with a Brownfield Market Update. 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Stein has yield. Soybeans and corn are higher, with some concerns about a return to high temperatures in some areas. September beans are up 7 3/4 at 12.23 3/4. November 7 1/4 higher at 12.31 1/2. September corn's up 6 1/2 at 498. December's 5 higher at 520 1/2. Cattle are down, with feeders leading the way lower on the gains in corn. Most active October lives down 272 at 210.87. October feeders are 555 lower at 312.72. And remaining technically weak, October hogs are down 87 at 80.22. December's 85 lower at 70.62. John Perkins, Brownfield.
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7: 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Director Tim Burton is celebrating a birthday, and Bruce Springsteen's Born to Run album was released on this day in 1975. There is an answer to the question, what's the best time of year to plant a tree? Unfortunately, it's not the same answer for everyone. In general, it's when there's time to establish roots before being stressed by heat, freezing cold, or lack of moisture. For most of the U.S., that's late summer or early fall. In colder climates, though, the optimal time may be early spring after the ground thaws. And in the Deep South, wait until cooler weather is firmly established in the autumn. That is the Old Farmer's Almanac Radio Report. 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
8: Here's your Hastings weather forecast on KHAS. More clouds than sun today, with a slight chance of thunderstorms. Highs level off around 86. East winds around 5 miles per hour. Partly cloudy skies tonight. Slight chance of thunderstorms. Lows level off around 64. Get the extended forecast along with local news, sports, and more anytime at khasradio.com. I'm staff meteorologist Laura Lockwood. Right now, 71.

0: There's the Freak Chic, KHAS Radio, and online at khasradio.com. Question up on our Facebook page. Got a lot of answers and some good discussion this morning on Party Line. Picture your grandparents' house right now. What's the first thing that you see? Well, my immediate thought was my Grandma Beam's kitchen. Spent a lot of time there. Don't necessarily remember anything that she cooked, just remembered that that was kind of the place to be. We all just were in the kitchen. And then, come to think of it, my wife's grandma's house, always remember the kitchen. It's the first place that you walked into when you walked through the door. So fond kitchen memories there. And then also my essentially adopted grandma, the neighbor that was more like a grandma, kitchen there as well. Whenever you entered the house, you went in. Yes, there was the living room and everything, but you always went into the kitchen. Kitchens, I think, very important in grandmother's houses. It is KHAS and online, khasradio.com. That's where the tasty treats come from. You got a different answer? You want to weigh in? Share your memory of your grandparents' house? What is it? Hit us up on the KHAS Radio Facebook page and add your comment.
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8: Here's your Hastings weather forecast on KHAS. More clouds than sun today with a slight chance of thunderstorms. Highs level off around 86. East winds around 5 miles per hour. Partly cloudy skies tonight. Slight chance of thunderstorms. Lows level off around 64. Get the extended forecast along with local news, sports, and more anytime at khasradio.com. I'm staff meteorologist Laura Lockwood. Currently, it's 72 degrees.

0: Here's Steely Dan, Do It Again. It's KHAS Radio. Hey, I want to say congratulations to Tony's Tacos, the winner of the best spicy food in Hastings. We weren't looking for the spiciest food. We were just wanting something that had good flavor and some heat. Hastings, you voted Tony's Tacos to the top. Big thanks to everybody that nominated a spicy food, voted, followed along, and helped us crown our Best of Hastings winner. Special thanks to Big G Ace, Pat's Auto Repair and Towing, and the Adams County Convention and Visitors Bureau for helping us find the Best of Hastings.
1: Building a stronger crop portfolio. Hello, I'm Kellen Havikin, and this is a Hogemeyer Hometown Field Update on Brownfield. Farmers and their crops are battling a series of challenges that threaten yield potential. Hogemeyer agronomist Craig Langmeyer, who covers Nebraska, says the company's latest genetics provide farmers a selection of hybrids fit for all conditions.
2: And I think this year we don't see a lot of disease pressure out here. I think that's kind of, you know, goes back to a lot of our breeding of trying to find stuff that's going to be more disease tolerant. The one other thing I think is really big in this Madrid area is we had a very big flight of Western bean cutworm this year. So for our growers that are planting an AML product or a PowerCore Ultra Enlist product, we bring in that lepidopteran trait. Kind of helps take care of those insects. We don't worry about scouting. We don't worry about spraying. You plant that product out there on that rotated acre, takes care of those insect pests for you. So that's been a really big one. I think a really big win for Hogemeyer this year out here in Madrid.
1: Meyer says it's important for producers to select hybrids that are built for drought tolerance.
2: You know, right here around Madrid, we've had pretty nice rains for the year. I go a little bit further north in some drier areas. So we do have a lot of Aquamax products. So that's going to be our products that bring in a 9 for drought. I'm going to be very drought tolerant, going to hang in there for a few more weeks, even when things get real dry, keep green tissue alive and help us get a little bit better yield. They're also going to silk a little bit earlier. So hopefully we can put an ear on, you know, before it gets too dry, kind of hold on to those kernels. So yeah, Hogemeyer, we do have the Aquamax products as well as stuff that's going to work good on a nice irrigated farm like one we're on here today.
1: He says that dedication to their customers is what's made their brand a cornerstone for producers for 90 years.
2: I think it's just kind of the mindset of the Hogemeyer family when they started out, maybe going door to door, just selling corn there in eastern Nebraska, and just over the years, really expanding that company. Dr. Tom out there was a pretty well-known, renowned corn breeder for a lot of years there, and just kind of working now with some of Corteva's genetics. Really been able to bring some top-end yield to farmers, and especially some of these irrigated acres. Have some products that have been working very, very well, and also bringing in the best trait and traits and genetic packages on the market.
1: Langemeyer says the Hogemeyer Hybrids master plot location near Madrid offers growers a firsthand look at the latest technology.
2: We've got several hybrids in this plot here. We got a lot of stuff, a lot of boar seed stuff, so that's going to be our triple stack corn with the RNAi technology. Doing a very good job on the rootworms, and a lot of different numbers here, kind of starting out at that 104-day. We kind of run all the way up to about 115-day corn in this plot. So just give us a good idea. A lot of new stuff in here. Kind of see what's going to work for growers in this area, as well as other irrigated parts of the state.
1: And for soybeans.
2: In our soybean plot over there, we've got several of our unlimited grade soybeans. And those are going to be some of our Hogemeyer soybeans that are going to bring you a little bit better top-end yield potential, a little bit better agronomics. So we've kind of got everything there from about a 2.0 up to about a 3.1. Plot looks really pretty good this year. Again, had a little bit of a challenge with hail on that plot, but again, I think we're going to have some pretty high-yielding beans coming out of that plot with the unlimited-grade soybean from Hogemeyer.
1: He says growers are invited to a special event where they can learn more about the top products from the Hogemeyer Hybrids lineup.
2: Out here, we've got a pretty good presence. We've got some products that have worked really well on some of the irrigated land out here in Madrid. So going to be having a field day here the evening of September 22nd. I have that Hogemeyer hometown out here, but take a look at the corn here. Stuff looks really good this year. I know they had a little bit of hail early in the season, but going through the year, kind of grew out of that. That was pretty early on, and corn looks really good right now, and I think we're going to have some pretty impressive yields coming out of this part of the state.
1: For more information about Hogemeyer Hybrids and its master plot events, visit hogemeyer.com/hometown. This has been a Hogemeyer Hometown Field Update. I'm Kellen Havikin for Brownfield.
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2: Closer look at the farm economy. Hello, I'm Kellen Havikin with the latest agribusiness news on Brownfield. Pioneer brand corn and soybean seeds deliver higher yields, superior agronomics, and proven performance more than any other brand in the U.S. That's why they're number one in doing what it takes to stay there. A senior economist at the Federal Reserve Bank of Kansas City says agricultural credit conditions continue to tighten for many row crop producers. Tyler Kreitman says many producers are still facing economic headwinds.
3: We're coming on year three of very tight margins. 2027 would be year four. Things look like they're going to remain tight. Commodity markets are going to be a key factor in determining the trends in the next few months.
2: But he tells Brownfield several factors have helped ease the rate of deterioration in the ag economy.
3: We saw that the pace of decline slowed from previous quarters. We saw a slight increase in crop prices. We saw the distribution of the Farmer Bridge Assistance Program take place. I think we're capturing some of those easing of the decline in the farm income.
2: Strong domestic processing demand continues to support soybean prices. University of Minnesota Extension grain market economist Ed Usset calls the crushing pace unbelievable.
4: You know, I look at the crushing margins, and they've been fantastic for a couple of years now. They continue to be fantastic, even as new capacity has opened up over the last year, and I believe more is yet to come.
2: He tells Brownfield soybean oil consumption is growing in part because it's an important feedstock for biomass-based diesel.
4: The last time I looked, the December board crush was somewhere around $2.60 a bushel. Keep in mind, this is a crush margin that might have been $1 a bushel 10 years ago or less.
2: An extension plant pathologist says while corn disease is improving, growers should keep their guard up. Dean Malvick with the University of Minnesota tells Brownfield.
5: We do, in the sense that we still want to know where it's developing and how much. Although in many places now, we are far enough along in corn maturity that the risk is getting very low.
2: A dairy market analyst says recent closures of beef processing plants are pressuring producer profitability. American Dairy Coalition's Sherry Bunting tells Brownfield producers are going to have to pay more to transport their animals.
6: That's going to cost roughly $80 to $100 per head, which, depending on how those feeders were bought at very high prices, is going to be a big chunk of their margin.
2: Bunting says the GBS facility in Pennsylvania stopped accepting animals the same week Tyson Foods ended operations at their Joslin, Illinois plant, putting further constraints on where producers in the Eastern Corn Belt can take their livestock to be slaughtered. I'm Kellen Havikin for Brownfield.
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15: Here's your Hastings weather forecast on KHAS. More clouds than sun today, with a slight chance of thunderstorms. Highs level off around 86, east winds around 5 miles per hour. Partly cloudy skies tonight, slight chance of thunderstorms, lows level off around 64. Get the extended forecast along with local news, sports, and more anytime at khasradio.com. I'm staff meteorologist Laura Lockwood. Currently, it's 72 degrees.

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1: ABC News, I'm Michelle Franzen. The U.S. and Canada digging in on tariffs. Canada outlined tariffs on U.S. goods set to go into effect September 8th in response to the U.S. 50% tariffs already in effect for a variety of Canadian imports. Those tariff hikes will likely get passed down to consumers. ABC's Elizabeth Schulze has more on what it could cost Americans.
2: We just got a new estimate from the Yale Budget Lab. They say that in total, all of the tariffs, including the 50% tariffs on Canadian imports that the U.S. put in place, will cost the typical American household $1,100 per year. That is a notable number when you're thinking about the fact that households are already paying higher costs because of persistently high inflation on other goods and services.
1: Thousands of customers remain without power in Gary, Indiana, after severe storms and flooding nearly 2 weeks ago. The state's power company estimates power will be restored by midnight. On Wall Street, stocks are up in afternoon trading. This is ABC News. Target says it is removing a children's Halloween costume after it was widely criticized as racist. ABC's Sophie Flay has details.
3: The images of the costume are being compared to racist caricatures, evoking blackface. Target now acknowledges the costume should have never been for sale, saying, "As a company, we got this wrong and we are deeply sorry. We know this is especially hurtful for our black guests, team members, and partners. Removing the costume is an important first step, and we are looking closely at how this happened."
1: This comes 1 year after Target rolled back its diversity, equity, and inclusions policy, known as DEI. There may soon be a quicker way to get around L.A. An air taxi will be hovering around the city during the 2028 Olympics. Once approved by the FAA, it will fly between downtown L.A. and several other locations. The cost of the flight is expected to be about the same as a luxury Uber ride. I'm Michelle Franzen, ABC News.
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5: Here's your Hastings weather forecast on KHAS. Slight chance for storms this afternoon. Otherwise, cloudy skies with a few peaks of sun. Daytime highs approaching 86. Winds out of the northeast around 5 miles per hour. Get the extended forecast, along with local news, sports, and more, anytime at khasradio.com. I'm staff meteorologist Laura Lockwood. Currently 73.
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10: For KHAS Radio, I'm Brandon Shanahan. After more than 3 years of holding meetings at the Hastings Municipal Airport, the Hastings City Council will at last return to City Hall. City Hall building has been undergoing a $7 million renovation since June of 2023, forcing city services and council meetings to other locations. Contractors are putting the finishing touches on the building this month, including work to reopen the City Council chambers. The City Council voted unanimously last night to move future meetings back to City Hall starting in September. The City of Hastings is hosting an open house later this fall to update the public on the work being done to the former Hastings Middle School building. Back in May of 2025, the City of Hastings received just under $500,000 in brownfield assessment cleanup funds from the Environmental Protection Agency to remove asbestos from the building to help repurpose it for future use. The open house will be held from 5 to 6:30 p.m. Thursday, September 10th at the Hastings Public Library, where staff members will provide information about the Brownfield Grant Program and what the public will see during the cleanup process. City staff hope the project is completed by the end of 2026, so work can continue on repurposing the building. The attorney representing a Nebraska man found guilty of unlawfully notarizing petitions is seeking an appeal. Defense attorney Mark Porto said in a Monday hearing in Grand Island that the prosecution had been granted an objection to one of the points he made in his opening statement.

0: Christopher Burns before the Board of Commissioners during Monday morning's meeting. Kramer said the alleged incident happened Friday after Burns was arrested on suspicion of DUI.
1: This isn't acceptable by a county official to threaten my employees and to insult the families of my employees. His personal problems should remain his personal problems. They're not mine. And they're not the problem of my staff.
0: Several people who attended the meeting called for Burns to resign. Burns, who has served on the board for 5 years, is also one of three Lincoln County commissioners facing an unrelated recall effort. The ad effort stems from a recent vote regarding regulations for data centers in the county. The results are in from the first major study of motorcyclist behavior and injuries following the state's repeal of a universal helmet law in 2024. The study from the University of Nebraska Medical Center looked at patients at Eastern Nebraska hospitals who were involved in motorcycle crashes. The data says 84% of riders wore helmets before the mandate was lifted, now just 20%. President and CEO of the Nebraska chapter of the National Safety Council, Eric Kepi, says that drop matters because of what a helmet can do in a crash.
2: That helmet is dispersing that energy, and it's not allowing anything to intrude into the brain.
0: The ONMC team behind the numbers say they plan to keep collecting data as they study the long-term impact of the helmet mandate repeal. Nebraska Governor Jim Pillen made his case for Nebraska agriculture in Washington earlier this week. Pillen participated in the Harvest to Hallways event organized by the Secretary of Agriculture, Brooke Rollins. As part of the pledge, participating schools can choose from a range of menu updates, like replacing breakfast pastries with whole food options, preparing meats using healthier cooking methods, and offering 100% whole grain products. Pillen said he is eager to step up and set an example for other states that sign the pledge as well. You can find more of today's news online at newschannelnebraska.com. For KHAS Radio, I'm Brandon Shanahan.
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0: For KHAS Radio, I'm Brandon Shanahan. The Hastings softball team is back to work today as they make the trip out east to take on Gretna East in their first conference game of the year. The Tigers come into the contest with a 3-1 record after a hot start to the season after taking down the defending Class A state champion Lincoln Southwest, Class A contender Marion, and Class A powerhouse Millard North all over the weekend. The star of the weekend was junior pitcher Ella Tinsman, who pitched 11 innings, gave up just one hit, no earned runs, and 20 strikeouts throughout the weekend.
5: And I think it just shows that we can compete against the highest levels in Class A and getting ready for Class B together, so yeah. I think just trusting my defense, knowing that even if I do make a mistake, like, it's all okay. And just trusting my catcher and, like, trusting my coach for calling pitches and just knowing, like, what to throw against them.
0: Head coach Blake Marcourt talked about how important these games are for building confidence.
6: Well, I think it should give our girls a lot of confidence, knowing that we can go up against some of the better teams in the state at any class and compete with them. So whether they believed in themselves before, hopefully this gives them the opportunity to believe in themselves now going forward.
0: The road doesn't ease up for the Tigers as they take on Gretna East tonight, then host Class A Norfolk before getting another rematch with the Class A defending champs in Lincoln Southwest in a tournament on Saturday. The St. Cecilia softball team was also off to a hot start. They fell in their season opener 6-3 to Wahoo, then bounced back for blowout victories against Duchesne, Roncalli, and Plantview over the weekends. They're back in action today as they hit the road to take on Grand Island Northwest. The newly formed Nebraska women's flag football program is moving ahead of schedule, setting for competition starting in the spring of 2027 instead of the spring of 2028 like initially discussed. Athletic Director Troy Dannon was on the Huskers Radio Network earlier this week and spoke about what went into the decision.
7: You know, I think

0: I think Liz and Katie Sowers have done a remarkable job of getting this program from zero to 100 very quickly. And I think everything lined up for us. The fact that we hired them early in the spring semester rather than late this summer, I think gave us all the momentum that we could go ahead and move forward with the season, which I'm really looking forward to.
1: The Huskers' 2027 schedule will be announced later this fall, and they will play their home games at Barbara Hibner Stadium, also home of Nebraska soccer. Fortunately, we won't have to wait until the spring to get a taste of Husker football, as the Nebraska football team is set to start their season here in just a couple of weeks. And Troy Dannon, in his 2 years at Nebraska, has reflected on how he's seen that program evolve.
0: And it feels different. And I think the other thing that feels different for me is I always want to see a player-led team. And this is an older team. They've got a lot of snaps, some of those accumulated through transfers. We have players who want to lead in the locker room and don't really care about whether they're the face of the program. They want to be the face of the other guys and work with the other guys and lead them in the locker room.
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4: Laura Suzanne Carlson Logan, age 62, of Hastings, passed away on June 6th at Good Samaritan Pavilion in Hastings. A private family burial service will be held at 4 p.m. at Emmanuel Lutheran Church. A celebration of life will be held on Saturday, August 29th at 11 a.m. at Calvin H. French Memorial Chapel at Hastings College. Chad Allen Hofferber passed away at his home on August 19th after a long illness. A celebration of life will be held at a later date. Condolences may be sent to lbvfh.com. Larry A. McGee passed away on August 19th at the age of 84. Funeral services will be held at 10:30 a.m. Friday, August 28th at Gouda Mortuary. That's in Nebraska City. Graveside service will be at 12:30 p.m. at Omaha National Cemetery in Omaha, with military honors by the United States Marine Corps. John Mieske passed away recently. Services are scheduled for August 29th at Murray Presbyterian Church. Daniel Dan Brian Welty, age 72, passed away Wednesday, August 18th at Mary Lanning Healthcare. Graveside services are scheduled for 10:30 a.m. Friday, August 28th at Kearney Cemetery. The DeWitt Funeral Home and Cremation Services is assisting the family.
5: Here's your Hastings weather forecast on KHAS. Slight chance for storms this afternoon. Otherwise, cloudy skies with a few peaks of sun. Daytime highs approaching 86. Winds out of the northeast around 5 miles per hour. Get the extended forecast, along with local news, sports, and more, anytime at khasradio.com. I'm staff meteorologist Laura Lockwood, currently 73.
6: 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Direct cash cattle trade activity is quiet. Bids have yet to surface. Asking prices are around $228 to $230 live in the South, but haven't been established elsewhere. Show lists are mixed. lower in Texas and Kansas and up slightly in Nebraska. Significant trade volume isn't expected until sometime Thursday or Friday. Box beef was sharply higher at midday with solid demand for moderate offerings. Choice up 243 at 388.12. Select was 546 higher at 370.48. At the Oklahoma National Stockyards, feeder steers were $4 to $10 lower, with spots of $15 lower for steers more than 900 pounds. Feeder heifers were $2 to $8 lower. Steer and heifer calves were $5 to $15 lower. The USDA says demand was moderate as buyers were a little more selective for both kind and condition. Quality overall was average. Medium and large one feeder steer 657 to 698 pounds brought $357 to $378. Cash hogs have no comparison at midday with solid negotiated purchases. Processors continue to have leverage and are controlling the pace of business. They've been moving needed numbers without having to get aggressive in their procurement efforts. The industry continues to monitor the availability of market-ready hogs and hog weights. Bears and gilts at the National Daily Direct had a weighted average of 90.61. For the Iowa, Minnesota, and the Western Corn Belt, the weighted average was 90.56. Butcher hog prices at the Midwest cash markets are steady at $66. At Illinois, slaughter sows were steady with a higher undertone. Demand was moderate for moderate offerings at $42 to $54. Bears and gilts were steady with moderate demand for moderate offerings. And pork values were lower at midday, down $2.31 at $97.62. Bellies, picnics, butts, and loins were all sharply lower. This program is brought to you by John Deere. John Deere is proud to support the American farmers and ranchers who harvest our future year in and year out. I'm Megan Grebner, Brownfield Ag News.
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16: In Nebraska, the weather is always changing. Sunny skies can give way to thunderstorms, gusty winds, heavy rain, hail, or extreme heat. 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
17: Soybeans and corn are higher, cattle and hogs are lower.
9: I'm John Perkins with a Brownfield market update. 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The MX Series corn by Stein. Stein has yield. Soybeans are higher today. The USDA's national crop rating dipped over the past week with harvest just around the corner. Unknown Destinations bought 132,000 tons of new crop U.S. beans ahead of the open. September's up 8 3/4 at 12.24 3/4. November soybeans are 8 3/4 higher at 12.33. September meals down 80 cents at 3.19.50. September bean oil's up 55 points at 67.68. Corn's higher today. The national corn rating fell 3%. The trade's expected to cut in yield in the next production update on September 11th. Smaller crop and ongoing strong demand would have an impact on supply. September's up 8.5 at 5. December corn 7 1/4 higher at 5.22 3/4. And except for a couple of months in Minneapolis, wheat is higher. The U.S. winter wheat harvest is officially over, while the spring wheat harvest is ahead of average. Black Sea exports remain stifled by war, but U.S. wheat's not currently competitively priced. September Chicago's up 3 3/4 at 6.85 1/2. September Kansas City's up 3 1/4 at 7.53 3/4. September Minneapolis is a penny higher at 6.94 3/4. Live and feeder cattle are down on fund liquidation ahead of direct business. Some light trades being reported in parts of Nebraska on the dress basis for delayed delivery, not enough to establish any kind of a trend. October lives down 242 at 211.17. December's $1.87 lower at 212.32. With additional pressure from the gains in corn, October feeders are down 420 at 314.07. And on technical selling in the lower midday pork, October hogs are down 5 at 81.07. December leans 42 lower at 71.05. John Perkins, Brownfield.
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21: Here's your Hastings weather forecast on KHAS. Slight chance for storms this afternoon. Otherwise, cloudy skies with a few peaks of sun. Daytime highs approaching 86. Winds out of the northeast around 5 miles per hour. Get the extended forecast along with local news, sports, and more anytime at khasradio.com. I'm staff meteorologist Laura Lockwood. 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

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It's KHAS Radio. Well, actually, the odds are fairly good when you listen to Party Line. 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

0: KHAS Radio congratulates Tony's Tacos, winner of Best Spicy Food in Hastings. 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

0: 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This is where you send us a photo or short video of you being active. 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
8: Here's your Hastings weather forecast on KHAS. Slight chance for storms this afternoon. Otherwise, cloudy skies with a few peaks of sun. Daytime highs approaching 86. Winds out of the northeast around 5 miles per hour. Get the extended forecast along with local news, sports, and more anytime at KHASradio.com. I'm staff meteorologist Laura Lockwood. Currently 73.

0: KJS Radio congratulates Tony's Tacos, best spicy food in Hastings. We weren't looking for the spiciest or hottest food. We wanted something with flavor, but a little kick to it, and Tony's has it. Your votes said so. Thanks to our Best of Hastings sponsors, Big G Ace, Pat's Auto Repair and Towing, and the Adams County Convention and Visitors Bureau. Again, congrats to Tony's Tacos, best spicy food in Hastings.
1: One of the services that I offer that is new to the area is that of a hip preservation program. 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
7: Here's your Hastings weather forecast on KHAS. A blend of clouds and sun this afternoon, with daytime highs approaching 86. North winds 5 to 10 miles per hour. Slight chance of thunderstorms tonight. Lows dip down to about 64. Partly cloudy skies. Get the extended forecast, along with local news, sports, and more anytime at KHAS.

0: 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Brandon will have Bob Foote of Big G Ace in. Speaking of that, 8:30, Big G Ace brings you Fact or Bullcrap. It's where Brandon's going to read you three statements. Two are fact, one is bullcrap. Can you sniff out the fake? Tune in tomorrow, and if you do pick the fake, you will score a $20 Big G Ace gift certificate to use in Hastings. 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
5: The Whitehead Memorial Museum in Del Rio, Texas, has exhibits on many interesting topics, but if you ask Director Michael Diaz about the most popular attraction here, well, that's an easy question to answer.
9: Our largest attractions is, of course, the grave of Judge Roy Bean. He was actually the Justice of the Peace in Langtree, Texas. When he did his thing over there, he was something else also. But we do have him and his son buried here on our grounds.
5: But when Bean died in 1903, his resting place was not where it is today.
9: After he passed away in Langtree, his son brought him here in Del Rio to be buried here in Del Rio, and he was buried at one of the local cemeteries. After they made the movie about him, The Life and Times of Judge Roy Bean with Paul Newman, people started flocking to Del Rio to see his gravesite where he was buried.
5: The increased visitors to the town of Del Rio was a welcome boost to the economy. But those same visitors also became a challenge.
9: While they were here, they were trampling the other gravestones. They were actually breaking off pieces of his gravestone to take as a souvenir for themselves. So the city thought that it would be a good idea to actually move him and his son to somewhere where it would be more secure.
5: And so Bean and his son came to rest here on the museum grounds. Their markers under the large shade trees are often visited, as well as a replica of the saloon where he handed down law over in Langtree, Texas.
9: People come from all around the world just to see where he's buried. But we do have a replica for the people who are not going to Langtree. They can kind of see what his saloon and his courtroom look like.
5: Roy's son, Sam, died just 4 years after his father in 1907. Both markers remain a piece of history that visitors will drive many miles yet to see today. Traveling the countryside in Del Rio, Texas, I'm Andrew McRae.

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8: 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Director Tim Burton is celebrating a birthday, and Bruce Springsteen's Born to Run album was released on this day in 1975. There is an answer to the question, what's the best time of year to plant a tree? Unfortunately, it's not the same answer for everyone. In general, it's when there's time to establish roots before being stressed by heat, freezing cold, or lack of moisture. For most of the U.S., that's late summer or early fall. In colder climates, though, the optimal time may be early spring after the ground thaws. And in the Deep South, wait until cooler weather is firmly established in the autumn. That is the Old Farmer's Almanac Radio Report. 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
9: Here's your Hastings weather forecast on KHAS. A blend of clouds and sun this afternoon, with daytime highs approaching 86. North winds 5 to 10 miles per hour. Slight chance of thunderstorms tonight. Lows dip down to about 64. Partly cloudy skies. Get the extended forecast, along with local news, sports, and more, anytime at khasradio.com. I'm staff meteorologist Laura Lockwood. Right now, it's 84 degrees.

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3: Here's your Hastings weather forecast on KHAS. Slight chance of thunderstorms tonight, otherwise partly cloudy. Lows around 64. Northwest winds 5 to 10 miles per hour. Mainly clear tomorrow. Slight chance for showers, 84. Get the extended forecast, along with local news, sports, and more, anytime at khasradio.com. I'm staff meteorologist Laura Lockwood. Right now, it's 85 degrees.

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They're at 1330 North Burlington Avenue in Hastings. They are the largest municipal museum between Denver and Chicago. They have three floors of, wow, a collection of many varied artifacts and exhibits that connects us to the world and universe. Check out their showtimes and what's playing at the Superscreen Theater and Planetarium. 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So let's head to a mom in Maryland that just completed her 5K with her newborn and 11-year-old daughter alongside her. You heard me right. Personal trainer Jenna Foster got her doctor's approval to walk or jog the race and even breastfed her son while walking, later crossing the finish line with her family. Foster finished in 48 minutes, hopes the experience encourages other parents to find ways to stay active that work for their families. Remember, like I said, she's a personal trainer. Yep, she's got a newborn there, even breastfed. Not necessarily everyone's cup of tea after they've given birth, you know, with a newborn to go on a 5K, whether it is walking or a light jog, you know, just stay active. Do what you can with your own family. You don't have to be like Jenna Foster, who, again, is a personal trainer who was probably fit before pregnancy, even during pregnancy. It was still kind of fit after, so she was kind of ready for this 5K, and she's probably done them before. So just keep that in mind. You don't have to be like her. You just do your own thing. Be you. Yeah. She just, again, is encouraging other parents to find ways to stay active that works for their families. She doesn't want you to try and emulate her. But what a great story, though. I mean, just to be able to do that, have a newborn, 11-year-old, she's going along, breastfeeding while on the trail, too, walking and doing her thing.

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1: Soybeans and corn were higher Tuesday. Cattle and hogs finished lower. I'm John Perkins with a Brown Field Market Update. Speed wins. That's why Stein is focused on delivering higher yielding genetics faster than the competition, and why they release more new Enlist E3 lines than any other company. Soybeans and corn are supported by the USDA's week-to-week cuts in national crop condition ratings. September beans were 12 higher at 1228. November is up 13.5 at 1237.75. September corn was 9 higher at $5.5 a penny. December was up 8 at 523.5. Live and feeder cattle were sharply lower on another round of fund liquidation. October live was down 265 at 210.95, and December was 207 lower at 212.12. September feeders were down 495 at 319.27. And on technical selling and the lower midday move in pork, October hogs were down 67 at 80.45. December lean was $1.12 lower at 70.35. Now here's Megan Grebner with Cash Livestock. Megan?
2: Thanks, John. There was a light round of direct cash cattle trade that was reported Tuesday. Dress deals in Nebraska were marked at $345 and are set for delayed delivery. That's about $10 lower than the prior week's business. Bids haven't surfaced elsewhere, and asking prices are at $228 to $230 live in the South. Estimated cattle slaughter was 107,000 head, up 1,000 on the week and down nearly 12,000 on the year. The cash hog market has struggled to find consistency in recent weeks. Processors continue to have leverage and are controlling the pace of business. They've been moving needed numbers without having to bid up. The industry continues to monitor the availability of market-ready hogs and hog weights. Now, there have been some bright spots when it comes to demand, both on global markets and domestically, but there are still some long-term concerns that linger. Estimated hog slaughter was 488,000 head, up 12,000 on the week and up about 9,000 on the year. With John Perkins, I'm Megan Grebner for Brownfield.
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6: Here's your Hastings weather forecast on KHAS. Slight chance of thunderstorms tonight, otherwise partly cloudy. Lows around 64. Northwest winds 5 to 10 miles per hour. Mainly clear tomorrow. Slight chance for showers, 84. Get the extended forecast, along with local news, sports, and more, anytime at khasradio.com. I'm staff meteorologist Laura Lockwood. Right now, it's 85 degrees.

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1: ABC News, this is a special report. I'm Michelle Franzen. Word today, country music legend and actress, philanthropist Dolly Parton has died. She's known for decades of singing and writing hits, including Jolene. ABC's Alex Stone says there's no word yet on cause of death.
2: We know that she said that she had been neglecting her health since the loss of her husband, and while she had been caring for her husband for quite a while he was sick, he died last year. And that last year when she had performances scheduled in Las Vegas and then a residency, that she canceled those, initially saying it was going to be a couple of Vegas performances and then the residency could not go forward. But she didn't share a lot about it. She had been quiet in recent months.
1: Relatives say the memorial will be small and intimate. In a social media post, President Trump called Parton one of the greatest country singers and far beyond ever. He called for flags to be flown to half staff nationwide in her honor. Dolly Parton was 80 years old. This is ABC News. Thousands of people in Gary, Indiana, still without power today, nearly 2 weeks after severe storms tore through, downing power lines and trees. Some residents dealing with dwindling food supplies at stores and many areas still not cleaned up from the damage. More from ABC's Alex Perez.
3: Thousands left in the dark, including Regina Gary, still without power. She spent the past 2 weeks hunting for food and ice to keep her diabetic mother's medication cold.
4: That's scary for me because I don't want to make her sick. So it weighed on me pretty heavy.
1: The city's mayor and state power company estimate power could be fully restored by midnight. Crews are battling a new wildfire near Dallas, Texas. It's already charred 50,000 acres. And in Nevada, the Hawk Fire near Reno is still a threat. It's led to more than 60,000 evacuations and destroyed at least 30 homes northwest of Reno and burned through more than 15,000 acres. Michelle Franzen, ABC News.
5: 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I've been surfing here since I was a kid. 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
3: Here's your Hastings weather forecast on KHAS. Slight chance of thunderstorms tonight, otherwise partly cloudy. Lows around 64. Northwest winds 5 to 10 miles per hour. Mainly clear tomorrow. Slight chance for showers, 84. Get the extended forecast along with local news, sports, and more anytime at khasradio.com. I'm staff meteorologist Laura Lockwood. Currently, it's 86 degrees.
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0: 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Bob Foote with Big G Ace will be in. 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

0: KHAS Radio. I'm Billy Wolf. Getting ready to head out. Back tomorrow at 2. Coming up at 6 o'clock, it is Sports Nightly. Have a great rest of your Tuesday evening, everybody. Adios. Sayonara. Avita Zane. Bye-bye.
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7: Here's your Hastings weather forecast on KHAS. Slight chance of thunderstorms tonight, otherwise partly cloudy. Lows around 64. Northwest winds 5 to 10 miles per hour. Mainly clear tomorrow. Slight chance for showers, 84. Get the extended forecast, along with local news, sports, and more, anytime at khasradio.com. I'm staff meteorologist Laura Lockwood. Currently, it's 86 degrees.

0: you know, as even though there were no, I guess, legal repercussions other than that initial kind of incident, I think he's a guy that's going to learn and be better from this.
1: Yeah. You learn from things in life. You go through things in life. The difference with Mekhi is you do it in a public arena. Mm-hmm. When you're a Nebraska football player, you can't hide certain things. And everything was public as part of that scenario. But, you know, the good thing for Mekhi is he can turn the page now. There was no discipline by the athletic department. There was no discipline by the football program. So this was sort of a marking of getting to the podium, talking about it, getting it out there, because you know, I'm sure the athletic department too didn't want his first time to be at the podium after a big game against Ohio. They want him to get out there and be able to say what he wants to say and then move forward the rest of the season, because he's in a position battle right now.
0: He mentioned our guy Damon Benning multiple times, but yeah, that was my next point is, you know, they've been working with him, and I know that Damon's been very big for him kind of working through this. It's been really hard on Mekhi, you know, again, just kind of reflecting on everything, but he's a guy that's very much, I mean, we heard EJ Barthel say today in his press conference.

0: calls, conversation with the Big Ten and all that. But they're essentially professionals, so you have to deal with things in a public light, and you have to learn how to be able to deal with things. And that's what's good about having a Damon Bedding, because, you know, he's gone through things in his life. He's had to face the media. He's been a part of the media. There's no better guy to help mentor you along the way. And I know he's really close, and he's pretty fond of Mekhi Nelson.
1: All right, one other thing I wanted to get to quickly here in the first segment. We talked about this last night, but again, over the last few days, kind of unfolding in college football, the players that have been on NFL rosters and NFL training camps coming back, the ruling in Louisiana, coming back and joining college football teams. Lane Kiffin was on the Pat McAfee show today, kind of, dug his heels in a little bit on this, but the Big Ten met today and actually moved very quickly. So the Big Ten ADs voted unanimously earlier today that they are not going to allow these players to play at Big Ten schools. And so then it had to go through and be passed by the faculty reps. And that was also a unanimous approval. So the specific language on this is underclassmen who declared for the NFL draft and did not withdraw, any football player who signed a contract with a pro sports league, anyone who was officially on a professional roster are not going to be allowed to be on Big Ten teams.
0: Sounds pretty self-explanatory, yeah. Right? And something that should
1: it's
0: be
1: crazy
0: said.
1: That we're talking about this, but
0: the SEC, they've had talks about it. Now they have to put some things in writing, and they're going to have some difficult conversations with some of their institutions, especially LSU. Elaine, you expect him to defend his players and the guys that he wants on his roster. That's his job. He's going to defend those guys. He's going to defend this process and the injunction that was out there. But the reality is the SEC has to now do something, because the Big Ten has put their money where their mouth is. The SEC, they can talk the talk, but now they got to walk the walk.
1: We'll see. We'll see how it all unfolds. All right, got to get to a break coming up next. Jay Moore back in studio is our new color analyst for the Huskers Radio Network broadcast here coming up in 1 week from this Saturday. How about that? You'll be in the booth with Jay.
0: And you believe it.
1: That conversation coming up next here on Sports Nightly. 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
2: Here's your Hastings weather forecast on KHAS. Slight chance for storms tonight, otherwise partly cloudy skies. Lows dip down to about 64. Winds out of the northwest, 5 to 10 miles per hour. Slight chance for showers tomorrow. Highs level off around 84, mainly sunny skies. Get the extended forecast, along with local news, sports, and more anytime at khasradio.com. I'm staff meteorologist Laura Lockwood.
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4: 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Kyle Crooks back on Sports Nightly here tonight, getting closer to kickoff for the Nebraska Cornhuskers on September 5th. We'll take on Ohio. And I am joined now for the second time here on Sports Nightly by my new color commentator, Jay Moore, back in studio. We're really putting you to work, Jay. Since the announcement, you've done a million interviews. You've been in studio a couple times. We're probably going to go over the format a little bit today to just make sure you're comfortable before that first broadcast. But since the announcement, have you talked enough on different radio stations?
5: Yeah. I've made the tour. We're just chatting before I got on here. You guys asked me how many shows. I think, you know, 4 different shows last week, but I'm happy to do it. Mm-hmm. Right. That's a privilege. And it's not that hard of work. And it's just lining up the schedules, right, to make sure it all aligns. But,
4: yeah.
5: But you can record things and do what you have to do to make it work. But yeah, it's been, when the announcement came out last Tuesday, obviously a lot of text messages and reach outs, and the support has been fantastic. You know, I was just waiting for someone on social media just to pipe up about something, and knock on wood, it's been so good so far. Now wait for the first broadcast, and I'm sure there'll be some.
4: Yeah, it's out there.
5: Yeah,
4: it's out there.
5: But no, it's the support and just the response has been incredible, and it's just funny. I just go out to get lunch this afternoon and run into people, and they don't even know who I am, and they're just telling, you know, I don't know who they are, but they're congratulating me. So the support has been outstanding.
4: Has there been anybody you didn't expect to hear from that has texted you or called you? Like maybe a former teammate or a coach?
5: You know, no one on the coaching side. There's a lot of former teammates that have reached out. One individual, Mark Hankins, used to be the head golf coach here.
4: Okay.
5: I don't know. He's been gone now for 4 or 5 years. Mm-hmm. I think he's at Missouri now. He actually sent me a text message. Just he saw something on Instagram, and you know, it's just
4: cool, right?
5: Yeah, right. No, it's super cool. The post that, you know, what you guys sent out was so well done. So yeah, there was 30 plus text messages, and this, the support on social media, it was a little bit overwhelming. I'm that guy. I don't get too many text messages throughout the day. I haven't been as active in social media in the years in the past. So that will definitely change. Mm-hmm. Try to pick it up a little bit to be a little more interactive. But yeah, the outreach was incredible.
4: Yeah. One part of your job that we made Damon do was you had to do TikTok trends. So I think that's the next step for you.
5: Well, I'll tell you what, don't plan on me. You talking about the dances and things like that?
4: I don't think we went to the dances. Okay. It was just more the trends. So
5: okay.
4: Maybe eventually we'll get you into the dance. I mean, I'm not doing that.
5: I'm not doing the dances either.
4: They're not getting me to.
5: I don't
4: do
5: have
4: that.
5: TikTok. You know, I have Snapchat. I have Instagram. I have X.
4: No. You know, Matt Coatney, who's our Big Red Reaction host and does, you know, parts of our pre and post game, he's a huge Snapchat guy. That threw me for a loop.
5: Yeah, I don't do a ton on there. It's more really just like looking at what everyone else is doing. I rarely post anything, but that'll change.
4: Don't get on TikTok though, because it's very addicting. You'd think it's like a different generation type thing, but the algorithm will find what you're interested
5: well,
4: in.
5: Well, that's
4: and you will, like, if you're interested in baking or landscape, like, there will be a million different videos.
5: Instagram has my algorithm figured out. You know, it's football, it's golf, it's baseball, or sports card collecting. I still get nerdy about that stuff for my days, and my son likes it too, so that pops up. And yeah, those are my main three algorithms that always pop up on Instagram.
4: Yeah, you'd never leave TikTok because it'd be all over there. Football's coming up. It's starting to feel like football season a little bit. It's not as hot and humid as it was a couple weeks ago in training camp, but the guys have finished their quote-unquote training camp phase. They won't get into actual game prep for Ohio until Thursday, so still a couple days of sort of training camp here. But with camp done, a week and a half, we're, 11 days to kick off. What are some of the things here in these 11 days that you're looking to maybe have answered or have questions about heading into the season?
5: Yeah, I think the majority of the work's been done. I mean, the hay's not totally in the barn yet, but really from spring practice, right? Spring practice was more implementing new systems. You had new defensive coordinator, so getting used to that. Obviously, the new faces with the transfer guys coming in, and obviously with the high school kids that have come in as well. That's changed so much in years past, where it was rare for you have early enrollees, but now these college kids are coming in the spring, and so you're just getting everyone acclimated. You get to training camp now. That learning curve is been achieved, right, with the defense. Obviously, some tweaks offensively, just with a different type of quarterback back there. But ultimately, now the physical side of things, you still got to keep that going. That can never be taken away. This is such a physical, violent game that you play day in and day out, and week in and week out, that you have to stay sharp on that. But ultimately, you're just trying to identify. Okay, you have here's our 8-9 kind of our core guys. I know there's probably still figuring out who they're going to have at some secondary positions, right? They're trying to figure out that opposite corner spot of Andrew Marshall. Who's your other safety potentially that's going to be back there? Defensive line wise, just trying to fit who's our guys, because that's ultimately the core part of the defense, right? You know, you have nowhere to come back, Van Poppel, Lenhart, Pedchok, but some of these new guys, Winnington, Stoudemire, those guys, how are they going to fit within this new system? Anthony Jones on the edge, who can we rely on? Who are kind of our, we know who maybe the starters are going to be, but ultimately those guys can't play every snap. So can we trust those backups and get them enough reps so we know they strap it up against Ohio in game one, that they can throw them out there and really not have any concerns about how the defense is going to be executed?
4: Yeah, see how that two deep shapes out, and it could be much different, say, in week four than it is in week one. And I mean, the participation report that the Keith Mann and his crew do, especially in those what quote unquote bye games, right? It's you're playing pretty much everybody with the exception of a few guys. I want to ask you about position battles, because running back's a big one that I think has been talked about the most. I think the running back room, the talent in there, has been undervalued by people outside the program. But as a former player yourself, how tough is it to be a good teammate when you're still fighting for reps? Because the better this guy does to my left, the worse it is for me.
5: Yeah,
4: it's a pretty weird conundrum to have as a player.
5: It is. I think the healthy way, obviously, internally, as you're always competing against a guy, but it's what you want. You know, you want to be pressed. You want to be put in an uncomfortable situation. I always say you have to be comfortable getting uncomfortable, right? But you look at that running back spot. Obviously, replacing Emmett Johnson is a very tough task. And you see already what he's done through a couple of preseason games with the Chiefs. I mean, he's the real deal. But luckily, you have two players who played a lot last year, Mose and Mekhi Nelson. So those are kind of your 1-2. But then you throw in a true freshman in Jamal Rule coming in here, who was here in the spring and showed his burst of athleticism with that long run he had in the spring game. So, you ultimately want to be the main guy, but you look at football and how it's changed and evolved. It's rare that you have it's a one man kind of show. It's kind of by committee now. And I think that's where they'll go. I think everybody has certain attributes that they can do. I think Mosey's really good catching the ball in the backfield, kind of has that receiver background. With Mekhi, I think he's just a downhill physical runner. He has ability to catch out of the backfield as well. But the competition's healthy. And as running back spot, you can get dinged up. You know, you can get a little injuries here and there. You're out for a series or two, a half, a game, whatever it may be. Then it's your time to shine. So you really can't, even if you aren't 1A, right, at the running back spot. You can't slip off and pout or mope that you're not the guy, because don't take much. All of a sudden, you're in. And we all know of how that's happened here. I mean, Nebraska's had such a great history of good running backs, and it was really just one guy, right? I mean, look at, you know, Lawrence Phillips, Damon Benning, Clinton Childs, Amon Green. Those guys all would play throughout the early 90s. And you look back, you know, my time, you know, you had Brandon Jackson and Marlon Lucky and Corey Ross. Like, it was rare you just had one guy. So ultimately, yeah, you want to be the main guy, but you're going to get these all three guys are going to get plenty of opportunity to showcase their abilities.
4: Yeah, last year was the exception to the rule, mm-hmm. with Emmett Johnson seeing the percentage of the carries that he did. Chatting with Jay Moore, new color commentator for the Huskers on radio. Tight ends in this offense, in football now, the importance of having a premium tight end is what? Yeah, so you have Luke Lindenmeyer. I think Carter Nelson, Marcus Satterfield talked today about, you know, Carter's probably a little bit behind because he hasn't had the last two off seasons. He came in not incredibly healthy last year with hip surgery. He had a shoulder cleanup surgery as well. So there's a lot of things that have been working against him. There's a lot of guys in that room. But for you, I guess, overall football-wise, what's the importance of having a premium tight end or putting a premium on that position?
5: Yeah, it's huge, because if you can create – football is all about matchups. And if you can create, ultimately, from the defensive side, who usually covers a tight end? It's a linebacker. Maybe an outside line or a defensive end, but most of the time it's going to be a linebacker, maybe not as athletic. So if you can exploit those guys in passing situations and create matchup nightmares, that's big time. You look at, you know, just where in the NFL now and where football's going with, you know, your elite tight ends, right? You have Travis Kelce, you have George Kittle. I'm missing, you know, there's the first two that come to mind, but those guys, you can split them out. Mm-hmm. Ultimately, you still got to be able to block in line. That's very important for the run game, because you just can't be out there to catch passes, because then the defense knows he's here, it's probably going to be a pass. But the matchup side of things is very, very important. Obviously, getting Luke Lindenmeyer, having him here, his production last year was fantastic. We'll rely on him heavily. Getting Carter Nelson up to speed, right? Probably he'd like to be further along, playing in an 8-man high school team that was probably take some getting used to, and he had off-season surgeries. But I looked at a guy like Carter, his elite athletic ability is just an absolute nightmare, I would think. More of a wide receiver background, right? Mm-hmm.
4: Eight-man football,
5: yeah,
4: background.
5: Yeah. So getting him in space and putting conflict against those linebackers, I mean, I'd take him 11 out of 10 times, right? He's going to be that good in those situations. But, yes, you have to – ultimately, you still got to be able to block, but if you can create those matchups with those linebackers, huge. It's a huge advantage for the offense.
4: Yeah, the great ones are matchup nightmares. Yep. Gronk was always a matchup nightmare in his time in the NFL. I got this question asked of me a few days ago. Grant Hanson, who hosts on our Omaha affiliate with Nick Hanley, mm-hmm. did their radio show. You do their show as well every week. But they asked me, what do we want this, like, the identity of this football team to be? So, one, I'll ask you, what do you think the identity of this football team could be? How long does that take to find? Mm-hmm. Is that a middle-of-the-season thing, or is that a training camp thing?
5: I think, ultimately, you want to identify those. You want usually have an identity coming in. I always say, even I tell the youth team I coach, I need my football players to be smart, I need you to be fast, I need you to be physical. And not in a particular order, but those are the three most important things. I need you to play as fast as possible, but if you're smart, you can play much faster. You need to be physical. This is a physical game. You can't come out there and try to tiptoe around. Otherwise, you're going to get hurt. And B, it's just you got to have a dominating presence on this football field. So I think physical is important. It's just not something that is ingrained into us humans. It's not natural for you to run into other human beings day in and day out. You got to practice it. Your body will mentally... it's going to tell you, hey, I don't feel like running into this defensive lineman, this offensive tackle, this tight end today. But you have to ingrain yourself in that. You got to be smart. You know, you have to know the playbook. You have to know the systems. You have to know techniques. Smart is also being playing with really good eyes. On the broadcast, you'll probably hear me a lot talking about having good eye discipline. That stands for everybody. It's understanding alignment first, assignment type situations. Spacings with the offense and defense. Why are they trying to do certain things to you in this certain play call, or the balls in the field? But then, if you can play smart, you can play physical. then you need to play fast, right? And that's physical and fast kind of go hand in hand. But the, you can't be a fast player if you're not smart. And you can't play fast if you're not physical either. So those are my perfect kind of identity things for ultimate football player in a team. So, yeah, you want to I think spring ball is always a really good opportunity for that just because you have such a long break. You can be more physical. Training camp, you got to recreate what you've kind of started in spring ball. But ultimately, you got to kind of wind things down because you can't kill each other during the week, too. Mm-hmm. And you have to take care of each other. But, yeah, it starts in spring ball, evolves in training camp. Then hopefully by, you know, game one, you kind of know who you have as a team.
4: Yeah. Chatting with Jay Moore, newest member of our Husker football radio broadcast starting on September 5th against Ohio. And it's tough to build the fundamentals and the physicality when you can't do as much in training camp as you used to. There's not as many padded practices. Mm-hmm. You have to find as much as you possibly can in the technique through the thud. So essentially working through but not bringing people down to the ground. You can count on one hand the amount of live drills they have, which means bringing somebody down to the ground. You're not, for the quarterback, you're not getting touched and nobody's really getting near you. So there's a lot of things that you have to learn as you go. Let me ask you this. When you get into the Greg Sharp radio booth on September 5th, where's the first place your eyes are going to go that you want to see on the field? Is it, what are you most interested in? Is it how Calandria runs the show? Is it the defense, the lines of scrimmage? Where are your eyes going to go?
5: Yeah, when I watch football, it's always the line of scrimmage. I'm watching O-line, D-line, just because that's what I'm ingrained, being a defensive end, defensive player. My eyes, and it's really watching the defensive line play. When we're on defense, we're on offense watching the protection. But there's a lot. I'm definitely always paying attention to DNs on the edge and then trying to internal pressure from defensive tackle position. But ultimately, seeing Calandria for the first time, mm-hmm. We obviously saw him in the spring game. It's not an apples-to-apples comparison. His playmaking ability and kind of what we're going to implement from an offensive standpoint is going to be, I think, vastly different than what we saw last year. It's just you have two quarterbacks who, with Rayla and Calandria, just totally different skill sets. So just to see how they want to showcase his skills, his abilities, and how, I would say, put this other defense in conflict, right? His escapability, his creativity, his athleticism is just something we haven't seen in a couple years. I think TJ had more of those attributes than Dylan had. So just kind of seeing how we're going to utilize him in the run game. I always said it's 11-on-11 football. It wasn't necessarily played in that instance the last couple years. And just seeing how they're going to use his ability and his athleticism to put the opposing defense in conflict. So quarterback play, offensive line play, defensive line play. I think ultimately that's the three most important areas of winning and losing in football. So those are probably where my eyes will go first.
4: Final one here with Jay Moore. But schedule, a lot of talk has been around the schedule and make of the first three games what you may. Is it tough? I mean, last year you beat Akron 68-0. You blow out Houston Christian, and then you got Michigan coming into town. Is it hard to build momentum? Do you think you can build momentum off of games? You don't take anybody for granted. Nobody in that facility over there is having this conversation. Mm-hmm. We can have it here on the radio. But when you play the Ohios, the Bowling Greens, and North Dakotas, is it hard to build momentum or see who you truly are in those types of games?
5: No, college football is so, you know, in the NFL, you have some preseason and things like that. You got to kind of figure out who you are. Obviously, you're doing certain things, but I always call live bullet reps, right? There's only 12 games throughout the season where you get those live bullet reps, hopefully playoffs, bowl games, whatever there is, so you have more opportunity to get those reps. But you grow so much from game one to game two. You can only coach so much to a practice, and then ultimately you got to throw these guys out there and say, okay, now do it against competition where it's a game, all these different instances, quick change, turnovers, just the
4: noise,
5: the fluctuation, the momentum changes of a game. How do you handle it? So you always make a huge leap from game one to game two. Just an understanding from a coaching aspect, because you can, like I said, you can do all those things against the opposing offense, opposing defense. But once you see different color, how does your mind react? You're always way more tired that first game, just because it's just so hard to simulate that. That ultimately, you know, how do you handle the noise? How do you handle the the bad plays, right? Mm-hmm. And there's, you know, it's not a, you can't stop and have a coaching moment, walk through this. No, you got to learn on the fly. How are you communicating with your coaches on the sideline to try to say, this is what they're, this is what I'm seeing, or are you just seeing the same things? But you can get momentum, 100%. You know, it's obviously Michigan State's that first Big Ten opponent. I wouldn't say you get too caught up looking ahead. I remember my senior year, we played Nicholls State. Our third game, we played USC after that. So that was like the one game I'm like.
4: Was it pretty stark, the jump in like dudes?
5: Oh yeah, without a doubt.
4: Like, I mean, did it take you a quarter? Did it take you a couple drives to say, we gotta recalibrate?
5: No, not really. But I just remember like going into that game. So we played Louisiana Tech. I can't remember who our second home game was against, but I just remember we had Nicholls State, and then literally the next week went to LA to play USC in the Coliseum. And that was the one game where you're like, okay, we got to respect our opponent, because I think they knocked off like Indiana the year before. So you got to respect them a little bit, and they ran a weird wishbone offense, but the offensive linemen were tiny, small. But you're just like, that was the first time, like, just get us through this game, because I want to get to this USC game and get prepared for this, you know. But ultimately, yeah, we had good momentum going into that USC game and lost a really good USC team. But you can 100% gain momentum even with lesser competition. Confidence, I always say it's confidence is like money. It's easy to lose and hard to get. Mm-hmm. So you have to, you know, there's only way of gaining confidence is doing it in real game situations. And this is what those first three will provide.
4: Are we butting into your golf game lately with all these interviews and things you're doing?
5: No. I've been able to play here and there, still be able to play some tournaments on the weekends. I'm going to get out on Friday. So it's, this time of year is hard. I'm coaching my son's youth football team too. So those evenings are taken up, and then bigger wrap up will start, you know, on Tuesdays starting next week. So got a qualifier next week for the US four ball down in Lawrence, and I got to hustle back to get back for the show. But no, I'll still find time, because that's my only, I don't know if you call it a vice. I don't know if you call it a vice, it's my one hobby I have. So I'll find time, and we have a couple bye weeks this season too.
4: Yeah,
5: but it's gonna be busy. Looking forward to the football Saturdays, that's for sure.
4: Well, Jay, we look forward to having you in the booth on September 5th. We'll talk to you, I'm sure, again before the start of the season. Thanks for coming in.
5: Yep, you got it. Thanks,
4: Jay Moore, new color commentator here on the Huskers Radio Network. We'll step aside, more of the show right after this.
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6: 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Kyle Crooks, I'm Jessica Cootie. Great stuff there with Jay. He's been quite the media darling here over the last couple weeks.
4: He's done a lot. We put him to work. I don't think he knew that he would have to do this radio tour. But Jay, if I had to do it, you have to do it. So welcome to the club.
6: He, again, is going to start coming to practice. And I'm very excited to get to work with him. And I'm excited about his perspective. I know a lot of people have brought that up, just a defensive perspective. But speaking of practice, we went out there last night after the show. So it was starting to get dark and it was a little cooler. But I went on with Nick and Grant earlier today. And I said it kind of hit me last night, you know, with the night practice and feeling a little cooler out there. I don't know. It just kind of felt like it was almost game week.
4: I think you're just pushing summer away too fast. I think we've swung the pendulum to the point. I'm the biggest fall guy in the business, but we've shoved summer in a locker too early now.
6: No. I'm not shoving summer. I still like summer and I like the warmth, but I'm saying that it felt like we're getting closer to football on game day.
4: Yeah.
6: Like sometimes camp can drag on, you know? And so I felt like last night I can kind of start to feel that it's almost here.
4: You hate summer, just say it.
6: And I hate the summer segments. I hate joke of the week.
4: You hate it all. You hate everything about summer.
6: I hate, yes, all of it.
4: I, for one, will keep summer around, folks.
6: I think if anybody, we could take a poll and ask who is the glass half full person on this show and who's the glass half empty. It would be, there'd be a no-brainer.
4: Yeah, situation. I know. I'm super optimistic about life all the time.
6: Sure. You know who is optimistic, especially about his room, is Dakil Shorts. He's put together quite the group, and I do think it's, again, probably the most talent, as we're talking about at a lot of different position groups, but the most talented wide receiver room in a few years. And so Kyle had a chance to chat with Coach Shorts last night after practice.
16: All right, Dakil, camp's done. We're in game prep now, so it's a good opportunity to assess the wide receivers at this point. What stands out about that bunch?
17: I would just say the continuity in the room. You know, we added Kwasi, who was a new piece, and I'm glad we added him. Everybody else came back from last year. But, you know, as we continue to grow through camp, those guys gelling and meshing with each other. And then, the cool part is they're starting to hold each other accountable. So whenever you got a room that can do that, you're going to have some kind of success in some matter. But that I think that's the best part. Just it's a really fun group. You know, a lot of personalities. I'm enjoying coaching them.
16: Kwasi, how's he fit in with the guys? Every day he's making a play out here in camp. He's a true talent. How does the talent match up with the person that he is and how he fits in?
17: I would say he fits in nice with those guys. Obviously, you know, it's always different. You know, he's at UCLA and then he's coming here and he's trying to, you know, learn Coach Rule's way just as much as everybody else when they got here, staff and players. But he fits in well. It's nice to have another Cali guy in there with Isaiah. So he got two of those in the room. But I mean, he's a great kid. His mom did an unbelievable job raising him. He's phenomenal. He works hard. He's smart. He wants to learn. He wants to get better. I'm glad we got him.
16: How does Isaiah take the next step this year? Had a solid year last year. What does his journey look like this year? What is it supposed to look like?
17: Just for Isaiah, just taking that next step, just being more consistent. You know, he went through kind of some highs and lows last year, which is normal for any player. But, you know, as he continues to get older and he continues to grow, just being more consistent, really challenging him to, you know, lead the room, not only, you know, by his actions, but also being vocal. I think that definitely helps with having a guy like Ja'Cory and having a guy like Kwasi and even Quinn Clark, you know, kind of pushing him. So, you know, just getting him to be the best he can be. You know, he's still got his best ball ahead of him.
16: A lot of fans want to know about Quinn Clark. I mean, the frame, it's all there. We've seen him make plays in camp. What has stood out about Quinn?
17: Just, I would say, one, his presence. You know, his presence, like you said, his frame is unbelievable. So just pushing Quinn every day, you know, to be the best he can be and just instilling, you know, as much confidence as we can in him so he can go out there and make the plays. He's got all the tangibles. You know, he's a phenomenal player. He's a great kid. He's just got to continue to work hard and keep his head down, and I think he'll continue to blossom.
16: Chatting with Tequil Shorts, talking wide receivers. Ja'Cory Barney, what is this year supposed to look like for him? How does he take the next step?
17: Same with Isaiah, just being more consistent. Ja'Cory's one. He's one of my favorite players to coach because he loves football. He's out here. It doesn't matter if it's practice, if it's scrimmage, if it's walkthrough. He's energized. You know, he's ready to go. He's a pleasure to coach. But just, you know, taking that same electricness from the return game to the receiver position, which I think he's really working on. He catches the ball extremely well. Now just, you know, setting him up to get open and win one-on-one matchups, but I think he'll have a chance to showcase.
16: Keelan Smith is an interesting guy because I think he has a pretty high ceiling and he has gifts as well. What are you seeing with him so far?
17: Same thing as Quinn for him, just being more consistent, you know, believing in himself. Keelan's got all the tangibles. He's got the size, he's got the speed, he's got the ball skills. It's just about him, you know, believing in himself day by day and, you know, us installing confidence in him as a coaching staff, which we've been doing a good job of. And I think he'll continue to grow not only as a person but a player.
16: What does the confidence look like for Cortez Mills?
17: Cortez is a unique player. He's got his own play style. He's different than everybody in that room. You know, he's a slimmer build, but he's savvy. He's got good ball skills. He knows how to get open. Just pushing him. You know, he played early as a freshman, which that's a really long season. So, you know, as he continues to get older, just continue to be consistent, you know, alignment, assignment, using his technique, and I think he'll be fine. You just got to continue to grow.
16: How has the timing gone with Calandria, all the quarterbacks in that room? How's that linked up through camp?
17: Oh, it's going extremely well. You know, Calandria, I mean, he's a great addition. He's phenomenal. He's a leader, you know, not only by words, by actions. The boys have really bought into him. He does a great job. So with Danny, so with TJ. You know, TJ played for us some last year. But I would say, you know, all of those guys have good bonds with the quarterbacks, not only those three, but also Bodie. So, you know, they're gelling pretty well. You know, they meet a lot on their own. They're out here working on things of that nature on their own. So anytime you got a group of receivers and QBs that can do that, you know, you're going to have a recipe of some kind of success.
16: Preaching physicality, you're big about that. In order to stay on the field, you got to be able to block. And you mentioned about just getting better against man-to-man coverage. Physicality, how much do you want to see that grow from here to September 5th?
17: I want to continue to see that continue to grow. You know, that's something we're going to harp on, you know, as a coaching staff, not only myself, but Dana, but also Coach Rule. You know, Coach Rule knows every position. So he talks to those guys a lot about getting open and being pressed, which is nice to, when you have the head coach doing that. But just taking that same physicality and tenacity from blocking on the perimeter to winning a one-on-one matchup, you know, being physical at the release, being physical at the top of my route, and then being physical at the catch point to go make the winning moment. So just preaching on that every day and, you know, try to get better at that day by day as we can.
16: Keel, appreciate the time.
17: Thank you. Appreciate you guys.
16: Yeah, good stuff with Dekeel. He's very confident about this room. The new guy, Kwasi Gilmer, had a really good camp.
6: I think he's Anthony's guy.
16: It seems like it. Like through fall camp, I don't know how much.
6: I think every quarterback, which he's going to spread it around. I fully believe that. But every every quarterback has their guy, and I think Kwasi's his guy.
4: We'll find out, certainly, once you play another uniform, too. But it's a deep room. They're going to expect more out of Quinn Clark, expect more out of Ja'Cory Barney. There's also guys that have to perform a little at a higher level than what they have in the past.
6: We talked about Gunnar Gatula being one of the biggest names throughout fall camp. Quinn Clark is probably a close second.
4: He is. He's built in a factory to be a wide receiver, be a red zone threat. He is, we mentioned Dana Say, maybe perhaps a lot of 10 personnel because of how good Quinn Clark is.
6: Hy-Vee, where there is a helpful smile in every aisle. 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All right, got to get to a break. 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
6: 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Welcome back. Final couple minutes left for Kyle and me as we have the Nebraska Volleyball Coaches Show coming up with John Baylor and Danny Busboom Kelly, the first one of the season leading into the Spikes Under the Lights. Coming up tomorrow night will be our first Nebraska Football Coaches Show. So Matt Rule will be here, and that will be in the 6 o'clock hour. And I believe, did you decide you want to hear from Luke Sorensen?
4: All right, Luke Lindemeyer, you mean? All right.
6: Luke Sorensen.
4: That's right. You had Luke Sorensen and Riley Van Poppel.
6: Yep.
4: I don't know why I thought Luke Lindemeyer when you were saying it. You did talk to Luke Sorensen yesterday. We're going to talk to Riley Van Poppel tomorrow on the show.
6: You know, one thing that I think you'll like to hear from about him, and I think we're hearing it from a lot of the players, but he said that, usually at this time you're just, like, sick of practicing, but he's like, it's just been so much fun. Like, this is the least, like, burnout I've been during fall camp.
4: Which is good. I mean, it seems like there's a re-energization, if that's a word, of the entire program this year, understanding what the expectations are. I think there's a lot of energy from the leaders of this team, and Riley is certainly one of those guys. You take the cues from the leaders on this team, and I'm excited to hear that conversation with Riley.
6: We will play a little bit of The Dig as well with Jalen Reyes. And also tomorrow, I'm really, really excited. I'm going to sit down with the flag football head coach, Liz Sowers, as we're going to play some flag football in, 4 months?
4: It's coming, spring 2027.
6: So excited for that, to learn a little bit about that. And look, the team, they've already built a national championship caliber program. So excited to see them even a year earlier than what we had expected. All right, that is going to do it for us. Thanks to Camden and Josh for helping us out. Coming up next, the Nebraska Volleyball Coaches Show with John Baylor and Danny Busboom Kelly. We'll talk to you tomorrow night here on Sports Nightly.

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4: Here's your Hastings weather forecast on KHAS. Slight chance for storms tonight, otherwise partly cloudy skies. Lows dip down to about 64. Winds out of the northwest, 5 to 10 miles per hour. Slight chance for showers tomorrow. Highs level off around 84, mainly sunny skies. Get the extended forecast, along with local news, sports, and more anytime at KHASradio.com. I'm staff meteorologist Laura Lockwood.